0: Welcome to Glad for Trad with Dennis and Judy Cook and Doug McLennan on WOBC Oberlin 91.5 FM, Oberlin College and Community Radio. Glad for Trad is a program of traditional songs and tunes, and those inspired by the tradition, from Britain and America. Each program has a topic for the music and a bit of mild erudition. Today's topic is Back to the River. It's the first of two river programs in a row. Today's show does not name particular rivers in the titles of the songs, and next week's show does.
1: We'll start with the song Bill Staines wrote back in 1978. Bill sings River for us from his CD, Going to the West.

That was Bill Staines singing River. The river in That Old River is the Thames. Rod Sherman says this was his attempt to write a song using the type of words and melody that Woody Guthrie might have used. It opens Rod's album Off to Sea Again, dedicated to the late Stan Hugel, whose life was bound to the sea, starting with the last days of sail. Hugel had a reputation as the world's leading authority on sea songs and a seemingly endless fund of sea lore and history. Here's Rod Sherman singing That Old River.

river in the United States and is often called the Big Muddy because it carries huge amounts of dirt from the land through which it flows. The dirt makes the river a brown color for much of its length. The Mississippi River is also often called the Big Muddy for the same reason. There is actually a much smaller river in Illinois that is officially named the Big Muddy River. Here's Bud Kuiper singing Bend in the River.

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1: Thank you for listening to Glad for Trad with Dennis and Judy Cook and Doug McLennan. 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
0: Johnny Cash recorded several albums live at San Quentin Prison. The songs he sang were a perfect fit with the audience, and it shows in the energy and bond between Johnny and his audience that you can clearly hear. The lead-off song is called Big River, addressed to the Mississippi River. By the way, American Cruise Lines offers a 15-day cruise following the 700-mile course mentioned in the song. You start in St. Paul, Minnesota, stopping, among other places, at Davenport, Iowa on day 5, St. Louis, Missouri on day 8, Memphis, Tennessee on day 10, and Baton Rouge, Louisiana on day 14. Here's Johnny Cash singing Big River.

0: more than me.
1: That was Johnny Cash singing Big River. Our next two songs take us down the river. First is a piece that Don Petty learned from Double Decker String Band, who got it from T.H. Hendrix of West Virginia. Craig Johnson of Double Decker told Don he thought the song would sound good on dulcimer. Sounds like he was right.

That was Don Petty singing Down the River. Going Down the River is a classic old-time tune, good for dancing. The verses are couplets, roughly rhymed, that tell the story of a marriage gone wrong. In 1972, the Deseret String Band was organized to play old-time music of the American West. This was the first recording, 1982, that focused exclusively on music of Mormon pioneers and Western cowboys. Here's the Deseret String Band playing and singing, Going Down the River.

That was the Deseret String Band with Going Down the River. The Great Sad River is a metaphorical one. Harvey Reed wrote the melody sitting on the banks of a fjord in Norway in 1999, and the lyrics 2 years later. It's a song of sadness of life, but also of hope and gratitude for friends and companions. Here are Joyce Anderson and Harvey Reed singing The Great Sad River.

That was Harvey Reed and Joyce Anderson singing The Great Sad River. Thank you for listening to Glad for Trad with Dennis and Judy Cook and Doug McLennan on WOBC Oberlin 91.5 FM, Oberlin College and Community Radio. We'd love to hear from you. 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That's T-R-A-D at J-U-D-Y-C-O-O-K.net. Our next song, Give Me a River, expresses the yearning many have for an opportunity to change the course of our life, and a love of the freedom and romance of sailing. It's sung for us by Janie Manili and Rob Van Santa. Janie was born and raised on the Chesapeake Bay. She brings her nautical perspective to the world of folk music and storytelling, celebrating the maritime history, characters, and traditions of the Chesapeake Bay region. On this song, her partner Rob Van Santa is featured singing harmony and playing accompaniment on guitar. Here are Janie Manili and Rob Van Santa singing Give Me a River.

That was Janie Manili and Rob Van Santa singing Give Me a River. Dave Parra and Kathy Barton sing Living on the River for us next. It paints a lovely picture of easy old-time living. It was written by Jerry Rasmussen, referring to his boyhood home of Janesville, Wisconsin, where the Rock River flows on its way to the Mississippi River at Rock Island, Illinois. The song mentions the cotton mill. In the late 19th century, Janesville experienced explosive industrial development. Among the new industries was the Janesville Cotton Manufacturing Company. This cotton mill, the state's first, operated 400 power looms and 10,000 spindles when it began operation in 1874. By 1880, the factory employed some 250 workers, mostly immigrant girls from Ireland and Germany. Here are Dave and Kathy singing Living on the River.

That was Dave Parra and Kathy Barton singing Living on the River. In the early days, rivers were the superhighways of the day. Even today, they carry an amazing amount of cargo, as well as some tourists. Larry Kaplan doesn't name the muddy old river of this song, though given Larry's New England background, there are plenty of candidates. The Hudson, the Connecticut, and the Merrimack, to name a few. Here's Larry fondly singing, Muddy Old River.

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1: Thank you for listening to Glad for Trad with Dennis and Judy Cook and Doug McLennan. 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
0: Salt of the Earth were Danny and Joyce McLeod and Barry and Ingrid Temple. Geordies and proud of it. These great singers from Newcastle-upon-Tyne came together in 1998. They sing River Days for us, written by Barry Temple. In 1994, Swan Hunter's Shipyard on the River Tyne closed and brought 124 years of tradition as a world-renowned builder of ships to a close. In that time, thousands of fathers and sons had passed on a skill, a trade, a pride, and a way of life.

That was Salt of the Earth singing River Days. Our next song is a romantic commentary about sailing down what the singer refers to as Piney Green River. It's a good thing they are sailing down the river. The current in most rivers is about 1 mile per hour. If you have the right wind and the river is deep enough, you can sail upstream, something that had to be done on many rivers in America's history. On the other hand, winds on a river can be very tricky and unpredictable. Best to sail downriver whenever possible. Here's Jeff Olsner singing Piney Green River.

That was Jeff Olsner singing Piney Green River. Riders in the Sky recorded a CD of music of Gene Autry, calling it Public Cowboy No. 1, a title often given to Autry. Our final Back to the River song is Lonely River, a song written by Ray Whiteley and Fred Rose for Gene Autry, who first recorded it in 1941. Here it is sung by Riders in the Sky.

That was Riders in the Sky singing Lonely River. And that ends our Back to the River program. Next week, we'll have a related program, More Named Rivers, full of songs and tunes about specific rivers. Thank you for listening to Glad for Trad with Dennis and Judy Cook and Doug McLennan on WOBC 91.5 FM, Oberlin College and Community Radio. Doug will rejoin us introducing songs when we can be together without masks and closer than 6 feet. Please let us know how you are doing and any comments you have about our show at trad@judycook.net. It is

0: 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Glad for Trad is a program of traditional songs and tunes, and those inspired by the tradition, from Britain and America. Each week we select a topic and present a program of music related to that topic, along with a bit of mild erudition. Today's topic is winter. Oh, we could give you lots of erudition about winter. We'll just say that with the Earth tilted away from the sun, the lower altitude of the sun causes the sunlight to hit that hemisphere at an oblique angle. In regions experiencing winter, the same amount of solar radiation is spread out over a larger area. This effect is compounded by the larger distance that the light must travel through the atmosphere, allowing the atmosphere to dissipate more heat. Compared with these effects, the changes in the distance of the Earth from the sun are negligible.
1: We'll start with two songs about a winter's night. The first is A Roving on a Winter's Night, a traditional song made popular by the singing of Doc Watson. We have it sung by Molly Mason with Ruth Unger, Jay Unger's daughter. The incomparable flute of James Galway, Jay Unger's fiddle, and Molly Mason's guitar complete the beautiful picture. One of our favorite images in the song is, "My love is like some musical instrument that's just been lately tuned."

That was Molly Mason and Ruth Unger singing A Roving on a Winter's Night. Our second song about Winter's Night comes from an album titled The Border of Heaven. The singer, Connie Dover, is an American singer-songwriter particularly interested in the similarity between Celtic folk music and American folk music from Appalachia and the West. In this song, Winter's Night, Connie borrows phrases such as, "Who's going to shoe your pretty little feet?" and "The longest train I ever saw" from a variety of traditional songs. Here's Connie.

That was Connie Dover singing Winter's Night. Next, we have Winter's Song, written by Terry Conway's Song, written by Terry Conway, probably inspired by winter in rural Northumberland

Robins are one of the most common birds in Britain and have come to be associated with Christmas. One story is that postmen in Victorian Britain were nicknamed robins because of their red-breasted uniforms. So the robin on the Christmas card came to represent the postman who delivered the card. Winter Song is sung for us by Carolyn Robson.

That was Carolyn Robson singing Winter Song. Thank you for listening to Glad for Trad with Dennis and Judy Cook and Doug McLennan. We'd love to hear from you. You can email us at trad@judycook.net. That's trad@judycook.net. This is WOBC, Oberlin, 91.5 FM, Oberlin College and Community Radio. 54 Winters is next, a song written and sung for us by Alan Reed. It's about a man from Lanarkshire, a region rich in coal in the southern lowlands of Scotland. The man lives in the memories of his time serving with the Argylls during World War II, in the Italian campaign. The Argylls were a Scottish infantry regiment of the British Army. In the chorus of the song, the phrase shouted by the Italian people as the soldiers passed by translates to, "A thousand thanks to the Scots." Here is Alan.

That was Alan Reed and Rob Van Sante singing 54 Winters. Many of us who have to face winter do so with all the comforts of the modern home, such as central heating and well-insulated dwellings. But some don't have such luxury, and a few choose to do without. Louis Collins sings about doing without in winter in her song Midwinter Night. Plus, she gives us even more, weaving in not only doing without luxuries, but also coping without someone you love. Here's Louis Collins singing her song Midwinter Night.

That was Louis Collins singing Midwinter Night. The words of Last Winter Was a Hard One were written by Jim O'Neill and published in 1880 as When McGinnis Gets a Job, with music by Jack Conroy. Different tunes have been used over time. The song makes a powerful statement about our culture and how we treat immigrants. Responding to unrest and natural disasters in their homeland, Italians began coming to America in great numbers. During the 1880s, they numbered 300,000. In the 1890s, 600,000. In the decade after that, more than 2 million. The Irish, who are complaining here, were the immigrants of the 1840s and 1850s, 40 years earlier. The song is sung for us by Lee Murdoch on his appropriately titled CD, Cold Winds.

0: That was Lee Murdoch singing Last Winter Was a Hard One.
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0: Robert Burns found a lovely melody in his favorite tune book, Oswald's Pocket Companion. Then he used the tune to rework a popular broadside ballad, The Lovesick Maid, into our next song, The Winter It Is Past. Burns polished the original text considerably and removed two stanzas referring directly to a highwayman called Johnson, who was hanged in 1750 for robbery. The result is a timeless gem that appeared first in the Scots Musical Museum in 1788, but it might have been written yesterday. The Winter It Is Past is sung for us by Pat Ryan and Ken Howard.

That was Pat Ryan and Ken Howard singing The Winter It Is Past. John Conley wrote Weary Winter as a gentle love song set against the background of the rush-bearing. Rush-bearing is an old English ecclesiastical festival in which rushes are collected and carried to be strewn on the floor of the parish church, often in late summer or early autumn. The tradition dates back to the time when most buildings had earthen floors, and rushes were used as a form of renewable floor covering for cleanliness and insulation. The festival was widespread in Britain from the Middle Ages and well established by the time of Shakespeare, but had fallen into decline by the beginning of the 19th century as church floors were flagged with stone. The custom was revived later in the 19th century and is kept alive today as an annual event in a number of towns and villages in the north of England. Here's John singing Weary Winter.

That was John Connolly singing Weary Winter. Our next song is a live performance from the trio Herdman, Hills, and Mangson's first Voices of Winter tour. In the song Raise the Dead of Winter Time, written by Alan Rankin, the trio sings about the work of woodcutters in winter. The chorus says they will hitch the morgan to the sleigh. The morgan horse is one of the earliest horse breeds developed in the United States. They've been so useful that the morgan has been declared the state animal of Vermont and the state horse of Massachusetts. The song also speaks of the uses of different woods, spruce, birch, maple, and cedar, to name a few. Our message to you, our listeners, is that you shouldn't let winter get you down. Winter is a challenge with many rewards when it's over.

0: That was Herdman, Hills, and Manxon singing Raise the Dead of Wintertime. Thank you for listening to Glad for Trad with Dennis and Judy Cook and Doug McLennan. We'd love to hear from you. You can email us at trad@judycook.net. That's trad@judycook.net. 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
0: Cindy Callett wrote Winter Window in the imagined voice of a real woman on a missing person poster in deep December's cold and snow, 1987. Apart from a physical description, the only other information given was that she was a nursing mother. Postpartum depression can be a powerful force that leaves many women who have no support truly alone. Cindy sings the song for us on her 2000 CD, This Way Home.

looked. 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

That was Cindy Callett singing Winter Window. Gustav Holst, an English composer, best known for his orchestral suite, The Planets, wrote this lovely tune in 1906 as a setting for In the Bleak Midwinter. It is played for us here by Lorraine and Bennett Hammond on guitar, harp, flute, and mountain dulcimer.

That was Lorraine and Bennett Hammond playing In the Bleak Midwinter. We thought it would be appropriate to end today's winter show with a song that reminds us, though hard as the winter may be, it will eventually be over. Here's the group Sweet Potato Spoon singing Winter's Come and Gone. The members of this group are all graduates of the Oberlin Conservatory of Music here in Oberlin, Ohio. Savannah Tracy is lead vocalist and plays guitar. Megan Mett plays lead fiddle and sings. Rachel Leader plays banjo and fiddle. And Joelle Sostheim sings and plays acoustic bass. Winter is here, but it will soon be gone.

And that was Sweet Potato Spoon singing Winter's Come and Gone. And that ends our winter program, and we hope you are warm and cozy listening to it.

Thank you for listening to Glad for Trad with Dennis and Judy Cook and Doug McLennan. We'd love to hear from you at trad@judycook.net. Tell us where you are. What do you think of the program? How can we make the program better? Here at WOBC Oberlin 91.5 FM, Oberlin College and Community Radio.

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1: We'll start with a beautiful instrumental, Morning Has Broken, played by Linda Brockington on Mountain Dulcimer. It is on her CD, Kindred Spirits. The tune is actually a traditional Scottish Gaelic tune known as Bunessin, named for the small village on the Ross of Mull off the west coast of Scotland. A couple of well-known songs have been set to the tune. Mary M. MacDonald, 1789 to 1872, who lived in the nearby crofting community of Ardton and who spoke only Gaelic, wrote her Christmas hymn to the traditional melody. When the words were later translated into English as Child in the Manger, the melody was named after the village by the translator. In 1931, English author Eleanor Farjon wrote Morning Has Broken, another Christian hymn to the same tune. English pop musician and folk singer Cat Stevens recorded a version in 1971 that reached number 6 on the U.S. Billboard's Hot 100 and number 1 on the U.S. Easy Listening chart.

That was Linda Brockington playing Morning Has Broken. Bonnie at Morn is a lovely Northumbrian lullaby sung here by Norman and Betty MacDonald. The baby, or bairn, is canny at night and bonny at morn, both of which are to say, it is very pleasant. Yet it hinders its mother at every turn, and everyone is so busy playing with or taking care of the baby that nothing else gets done. We're all laid idle with keeping the baby. The older children are distracted from their chores and lessons. The lad will not work, and the lass will not learn.

That was Norman and Betty McDonald singing Bonnie at Morn. A couple of songs that take place on spring mornings, April morning, and one morning in May. It should come as no surprise that these are about courtship. April morning is sung for us by Finest Kine in finest harmony. It's on their Heart's Delight CD.

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1: One Morning in May was sung by John Roberts and Tony Berend right here in Finney Chapel at Oberlin College in the mid-20th century. 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
3: This one has a chorus you can probably all sing already. This is a...
4: What?
3: I don't know, it sounded rude though. I don't know what she said. It's a bit symbolic. They kissed so sweet and comforting as they clung to each other. They went arm in arm along the road like sister and brother. I never understood what that meant.

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1: Oh,
0: oh no, crying the fair maid, let's have one tune more. For I do like your tune so well, and the touch of your string. I could sit here all night if we could hear the nightingale sing. And they kiss so sweet and comforting as the

That was John Roberts and Tony Barron singing One Morning in May. We've just had April and May mornings. Now we'll go to the month of March.

tune called St. Patrick's Day in the Morning, played by Jim Taylor, Sheila Adams, and others on the Civil War Collection. The second tune is Gary Owen, and the third is Haste to the Wedding.

That was Jim Taylor and Sheila Adams and others playing St. Patrick's Day in the Morning, Gary Owen, and Haste to the Wedding. Next, we have two songs with very similar titles, Bright Morning Stars and Bright Morning Star. Molly Andrews sings the Kentucky folk song, Bright Morning Stars.

That was Molly Andrews singing Bright Morning Stars. We follow that with Peter and Mary Alice Amidon singing the Sacred Harp shape note song, Bright Morning Star.

That was Peter and Mary Alice Amidon singing Bright Morning Star. 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Email us at trad@judycook.net with comments, suggestions, or just to say hello and tell us where you're listening from. For many people, a beautiful fall morning signals a great opportunity to get together with a bunch of other guys, get your hounds, and go hunting. We have two traditional English songs about it. First is "The Morning Looks Charming," sung by Danny Spooner on his CD, "The Fox, the Hare, and the Poacher's Fate."

That was Danny Spooner singing "The Morning Looks Charming." Our second song of hunting, "On a Beautiful Morning," is sung by the group Poor Old Horse, Tom Gibney, Heather Wood, and David Jones, on their CD, The Curate's Egg. The term, The Curate's Egg, comes from a cartoon published in the humorous British magazine Punch on 9 November 1895. Drawn by Georges du Maurier and entitled True Humility, it pictures a timid-looking curate eating breakfast in his bishop's house. The bishop remarks with candid honesty to his lowly guest, "I'm afraid you've got a bad egg, Mr. Jones." The curate replies, desperate not to offend his eminent host and ultimate employer, "Oh no, my lord, I assure you that parts of it are excellent." Poor Old Horse are expressing their humor and humility about this CD, and in fact include this cartoon in their liner notes. Our opinion is that all the CD is excellent, and also that cartoons are an important way to help us look at our foibles. We lament the shootings in France last week.

That was poor old Horse singing The Bright Shining Morning. A trio of tunes from Phil Cooper and Margaret Nelson is next. One Quiet Morning, Jesse Smith's Strathspey, and the 72nd Highlanders' Farewell to Aberdeen.

0: That was Phil Cooper and Margaret Nelson playing One Quiet Morning, Jesse Smith's Strathspey, and the 72nd Highlanders' Farewell to Aberdeen.
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0: Email us at trad@judycook.net with comments, suggestions, or just to say hello. Next, two morning songs about love. The first is a tragedy. Frank Proffitt sings of slighted love and suicide with a song deceptively titled Morning Fair. It is one of his traditional songs and ballads of Appalachia on his Folk Legacy CD.

That was Frank Prophet singing Morning Fair. Our second morning song of love is marginally happier. It is Early One Morning, sung by Becky Kimmons.

That was Becky Kimmons singing Early One Morning. Annie Dearman, accompanied by Vic Gammon and Steve Harrison, sings Chillbridge Fair, a traditional song about sex, or is it really about locks and keys? At any rate, it is followed by an instrumental piece called From Night Till Morn, which is why it is included in today's program.

That was Annie Dearman singing Chillbridge Fair and playing From Night Till Morn with Vic Gammon and Steve Harrison. For many people, at least for part of their lives, morning means the time to start work again. For others, however, morning marks the end of the workday. This was the case for the men who trawled for fish in the late 19th and early 20th centuries. Bill Meek's song, Another Morning, is about childhood memories of father's return and about the demise of the trawling trade. The song mentions clog irons. These were curved strips of metal screwed or nailed onto the bottoms of the wooden shoes known as clogs to protect them from wear. Another Morning is sung by the group Donkey's Breakfast. Six.

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2: Steve Cortica is a regular on the New York jazz scene, and among a myriad of other accomplishments, plays in supporting and touring bands for Tony Bennett and Lady Gaga. 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
1: 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Every Friday, the review is published in print and online. 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If you are interested in writing for the review, for further information, visit oberlinreview.org.
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0: 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Each week we select a topic and present a program of music related to that topic, along with a bit of mild erudition. Today's topic is Whose Dream?
1: Our first Whose Dream song is a classic cowboy song, Cowboy's Dream, sung for us by Skip Gorman. It is also known as The Cowboy's Sweet By and By and Grand Roundup. It first appeared in print in the August 1895 issue of Cosmopolitan magazine, in a short story written by Will Croft Barnes. His version is based on a song he heard in 1886 or 87, plus some verses he made up. Whatever its exact origin, it contains reflections on the afterlife. Here's Skip singing The Cowboy's Dream.

0: That was Skip Gorman singing The Cowboy's Dream. The Drover's Dream is a traditional Australian song that exists in many variants. This one is Grandpa the Drover's Dream, sung by Dave DeHugard, who also made up this tune for it. A drover is a person who moves animals over long distance. The song mentions lots of animals indigenous to Australia. One is the brolga, a large grey Australian crane that has an elaborate courtship display with much leaping, wing flapping, and trumpeting. Another is the possum, very different from the American possum, or more properly, opossum. For one thing, the Australian possum has a furry tail. It also has much bigger eyes and ears than American opossums. But we digress. Here's Dave DeHugard with Grandpa the Drover's Dream.
1: Well, one night with travelling sheep, I was feeling half asleep. The stars were twinkling in the summer sky. When in the flickering firelight, I saw the welcome sight of a couple of friendly travellers passing by. First I saw the kangaroo, he had a swag of blankets blue, and the dingo running with him for a mate. They said they couldn't stay, but as they said hooray, I'd have to hurry along or I'd be late. Well, in no time flat, I grabbed me pipe and grabbed me hat, and down the track I'm following after at the run. Till we get to this silky oak, and there the dingo spoke, "It's the party, mate, let's go and join the fun." Oh, it was such a pretty sight. On that lovely starry night, there were Chinese lanterns hanging off the tree. And all the animals were there, I was trying not to stare, and everyone as friendly as could be. Then an emu standing near, he handed me a beer. Then everybody gave a hearty cheer. When a big white cockatoo and a brolga dressed in blue sang some songs I hadn't heard for many a year. And a dear old bandicoot, he played a tune upon the flute. Then koalas tumbled in to form a ring. For a pelican and a crane who come in from off the plain to muse the company with the Highland Fling. And then the frogs appeared. Well, everybody cheered. They come bouncing in, they sat upon some stones. And they each unrolled their swags, and from their dilly bags took the violin, the banjo, and the bones. Oh, and didn't he play that fiddle, up the sides and down the middle, when they did the old log cabin in the lane. And there were shouts and calls for more, and for an encore, the frogs sang another fall of rain. And a goanna and a snake and frilly lizard wide awake, and an alligator danced so very well. And a little parrot, green and blue, sang a doodle doodle doo, while a possum, he tinkled.

0: Then I had the supper break. I was munching rainbow cake. There was damper, there was tea, Cocky's joy. And then this wombat came along, and he banged upon the gong. And then the magpie sang the wild colonial boy. Well, I was dreaming, I suppose, of these entertaining shows. But it never crossed me mind I was asleep on that clear starry night, till in the flickering firelight, once again I heard the bleating of the sheep.
1: That was Dave DeHugard singing Grandpa the Drover's Dream. Our next song, The Plowboy's Dream, has an unusual and distinguished history. Coop Boys and Simpson sing words collected in 1903 by the composer Ralph Vaughan Williams from a Mr. Garman of Forest

0: That was Coop, Boys, and Simpson singing The Plowboy's Dream.
1: Thank you for listening to Glad for Trad with Dennis and Judy Cook and Doug McLennan. We'd love to hear from you. You can email us at trad@judycook.net. That's trad@judycook.net. 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
0: A bluesy tune is next. Bruno's Dream, written by Mary Flower and played for us by the Rag Picker String Band, who are Mary Flower on slide guitar, Martin Grosswent on guitar, and Rich Delgoso on mandolin. The Rag Picker String Band's album was produced by Mark Kaz Kazanoff. Rich explained that Bruno's Dream started as Mary's slide piece, and it blossomed in Kaz's kitchen as his parakeet Bruno sang along.

That was the Rag Picker String Band playing Bruno's Dream. Whose dream? My dream. Our next two songs are first person. I Dreamed of Phoebe is sung for us by Martin Wyndham Reed. He composed it for an uncompleted play he wrote about a famous 18th century British woman named Phoebe Hessel, who was said to have been a female soldier. In the play, this song is sung by her young lover. Martin Wyndham Reed, who sings and plays guitar, is accompanied by the No Man's Band, playing accordion, concertina, bass, and mouth organ.

That was Martin Wyndham Reed singing I Dreamed of Phoebe. Our second piece of First Person Dreamer is I Dreamt I Dwelt in Marble Halls. It is the most famous aria from the opera The Bohemian Girl. The opera was first produced in London on 27 November 1843. It ran for more than 100 nights and enjoyed many revivals worldwide. We have the tune of this aria played for us by James Galway on flute, with Peter Gordon on French horn, and James Cochran on keyboard.

0: That was James Galway playing I Dreamt I Dwelt in Marble Halls.
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0: Next are a couple of women's dreams, Jacqueline Dream and Mary's Dream. First is an old-time fiddle tune, Jacqueline's Dream, played in a traditional style by Erin Marshall. Her album, Greasy Creek, features tunes arranged by Erin, and she is accompanied on the album by Carl Jones and a distinguished group of fellow old-time musicians.

That was Erin Marshall playing Jacqueline's Dream. Moira Craig sings Mary's Dream for us. It's a traditional night-visiting ballad in which the ghost of a drowned lover returns from the dead. The lyrics date from the 18th century and are based on the real-life case of Mary McGee, whose lover, Alex Miller, called Sandy, drowned in 1772.

That was Moira Craig singing Mary's Dream. Jean Redpath had a long career as a singer of Scottish and other folk songs. Her mother knew many Scots songs and passed them on to Jean and her brother. As a student at the University of Edinburgh, Jean learned about 400 songs, together with the folklore that went with them. In March 1961, at the age of 24, Jean arrived in the United States with just $11 in her pocket and went on to an outstanding career in the U.S. This song, Sonny's Dream, was composed by Ron Hines of St. John's, Newfoundland, and is sung for us by Jean Redpath.

0: That was Gene Redpath singing Sonny's Dream.
1: Thank you for listening to Glad for Trad with Dennis and Judy Cook and Doug McLennan. 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
0: Dream of the Miner's Child is credited to Andrew Jenkins in 1922. He based his lyrics on an earlier song, Don't Go Down in the Mine, Dad, composed by Robert Donnelly and Will Geddes, and published in 1910. The song was apparently suggested by the great 1907 mining disaster at St. Gerard in South Wales. Dream of the Miner's Child has been very popular among country singers here in America, with our share of mining disasters. We have it sung for us by Rose Maddox. At the age of 7, Rose traveled with her sharecropping parents from Alabama to California, hitching rides, mostly in railroad boxcars. She sang with her 4 brothers, then had a successful solo career with a reputation as a lusty firebrand, wearing colorful Western costumes. Here's Rose.

That was Rose Maddox singing Dream of the Miner's Child. Old-time fiddle tunes traced from the colonization of North America by immigrants from England, France, Germany, Ireland, and Scotland. Their forms are mostly derived from European folk dance tunes, such as jigs, reels, breakdowns, schottisches, waltzes, two-steps, and polkas. The fiddler may be accompanied by banjo or other instruments, but they're nevertheless called fiddle tunes. Old time is separate and distinct from traditions which it has influenced, or which may in part have evolved from it, such as bluegrass, country blues, variants of western swing, and country rock. Old time fiddle music in America is closely associated with the mountains of Appalachia, but there are other mountainous areas, such as the Adirondacks in Upper New York State. The old-time fiddle tune we play next comes from that region. Here is Lawrence Older playing Devil's Dream.

That was Lawrence Older playing Devil's Dream. Wade Maynor and the Sons of the Mountaineers recorded The Poor Drunkard's Dream in 1939. Since then, it has been recorded by a number of country singers, sometimes in shorter versions. Jenny Hawker and Tracy Schwartz sing the longer version for us here on their CD, Draw Closer.

0: That was Ginny Hawker and Tracy Swartz singing Poor Drunkard's Dream. And that ends our Whose Dream program. You can wake up now.
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Thank you for listening to Glad for Trad with Dennis and Judy Cook and Doug McLennan. We'd love to hear from you at trad@judycook.net. Tell us where you are. 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
1: 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Otherwise, you're listening through right now, WOBC.org, on the World Wide Web. Well, my name is John Berglund, and I host Freedom from Strife. Last week, I couldn't make it in. The week before that, I think I was playing music, but I didn't know it wasn't going over it wasn't being transmitted, the musical part. So you just hear these big gaps, I guess. I don't know. All right. This is Washington Phillips, Lift Him Up. And Washington Phillips, he built these instruments. They're kind of like harpsichords. I don't know what he called them, but they're handmade. And I believe these songs were recorded in either the late 20s or maybe the 1930s.

Yeah, Washington Phillips, born in 1880. I believe that what song was recorded, Lift Him Up, recorded in the 1920s. He has recorded a total, I believe, of 16 songs. Probably the best known was Denomination Blues, Parts 1 and 2. It's been covered quite a bit. I'm reading right now, born in 1880, wow, he lived until 1954, so what, he lived to be 74 years old. According to Wikipedia, it says the exact nature of the instrument or instruments he played is uncertain, being identified only as quote-unquote novelty accompaniment on the labels of the 78 RPM records released in his lifetime. I don't think that's right. I've read that he had a name for him. Let's see here. It says, he built a celestophone and a phonoharp. Well, it's according to this, they're both manufactured by the Phonoharp Company. So, kind of a hammered dulcimer. All right. Says one guy, 1960s, Frank B. Walker identified Phillips' instrument to musicologist and author Paul Oliver as a dulciola, saying nobody else on earth could use it except him. He would spend half an hour before recording sessions assembling it. And so, interesting. They were meant to be hammered, but he strummed them and picked them. Interestingly, I don't know if anybody has noticed, but I've been trying to follow along on the PBS Ken Burns special series on country music, and I was able to watch 3 episodes. I don't know how many there are, maybe 5 or 6. Maybe it's still playing. I should check. But they typically play it, you know, back-to-back kind of. So if they played volume or number 5 of the series, then they'll play number 5 again immediately afterwards. So that, you know, if you're willing to stay up late enough, if you missed it, you can watch it immediately again. And I've learned so much on that series. I have to just praise Ken Burns for hitting another one out of the park, you know. If I can use his baseball analogy, because that was probably the first one I knew of his was the baseball one, and then the Civil War one. Oh, my goodness, he's done so many. Recently, the Dust Bowl one. What are some others? Jazz. Oh, my goodness. That was so good. And now this one is on country music. And one of the things I picked up from it was so much background on the lives of people I knew who they were, like Merle Haggard or Johnny Cash or, you know, other well-known people, Elvis Presley. But how much their roots are really go back to certain exposure to country music that apparently people trace back to Jimmy Rogers and what was that family name? Gosh, how can I forget that? Carter, the Carter family. AP and his wife, Sarah, and was it his sister, Maybelle? Maybelle eventually became Johnny Cash's mother-in-law because he married June Carter. So anyway, I highly recommend that series. If you haven't had a chance to see it, I don't know how you get it. If it's once it's over, whether they come into libraries or whether you can get it off some website associated with PBS. But I definitely would love to buy that set. I have found at library book sales, I found video sets of jazz and VHS sets of jazz and of baseball. And I really treasure those. I wish I had the DVD versions. But anyway, I do have an old VHS player. If you really want a VHS player, the best place probably to get them is Goodwill.
They have them for like $4 or $5, and typically they're still working. So anyway, may not get the remote with them, but at least you can still play the VHS tapes if you have them. And I don't know, there's really some worth to... I'm just an archivist, I guess. I'm kind of somebody that hates to see information lost. So I'm all for accumulating things instead of and keeping them in storage. And that's why I was kind of, even though I'm not really a big fan of certain kinds of music, even I was sad to hear that that big MGM lot fire that destroyed so many masters and copies of music that was recently brought to light, and that how greatly that will affect how many thousands of original masters were destroyed in that fire, and nobody even knew of it. In fact, the people that owned all those, the lot and so on, just tried to make light of it, but later it came to... It became known that let me see if I can find that. The day the music burned. This was a New York Times article. It says, in 1972, it was the biggest disaster, is the byline. It was the biggest disaster in the history of the music business, and almost nobody knew. This is the story of the 2008 Universal Fire. And then I'll just read the first few sentences. The fire that swept across the back lot of Universal Studios Hollywood on Sunday, June 1st, 2008, began early in the morning, 4:43 a.m. A security guard at the movie studio and theme park saw flames rising from the rooftop. And so anyway, the point is that nobody really knew, because it was covered up, the extent of the damage done. Because how it is in the music industry, things get bought and sold, and you know, copyrights are bought and sold, catalogs, whole catalogs of songs with their masters, you know, tapes are bought and sold, and then they're just shipped around, moved around, stored. And depending on the company that buys them, sometimes they're just stored in really decrepit conditions, you know, where there's moisture and they don't take care of, you know, the environment around the tapes. So they just deteriorate anyway. And until recently, a lot more effort has been gone into preserving masters, because even if they're not pressed into an LP, even if they're not, if it's not the version that's used or not a song that makes it onto an album, it's still preserved for future remastering or use. Well, and it becomes part of that artist's catalog. But originally, they said, thankfully, there was little loss from UMG's vault. A majority of what was formerly stored there was moved earlier this year to our other facilities. Of the small amount that was still there and waiting to be moved, it had already been digitized, so the music will still be around for many years to come. But actually, it came to light, like I said, that thousands upon thousands of tracks on the master tapes were destroyed. This is just a list of some of the artists whose works were destroyed. The originals. I'm talking about the originals. Benny Goodman,

Beefheart, Cat Stevens, The Carpenters, Gladys Knight and the Pips, Al Green, Flying Burrito Brothers, Elton John, Leonard Skinner, Eric Clapton, Jimmy Buffett, The Eagles, Don Henley, Aerosmith, Steely Dan, Iggy Pop, Rufus and Chaka Khan, Barry White, Patti LaBelle, Yoko Ono, Tom Petty, The Heartbreakers, The Police, Sting, George Strait, so on and so forth. So that just gives you some idea of the scope of destruction that took place in that warehouse fire. And I was just shocked when I read that article in the New York Times about the extent to which the originals were lost. That doesn't mean there aren't copies of copies and so on, but we'll never have the original quality recordings of the many, many, many of these songs ever, you know, they're gone. So I thought that was very interesting. And why did I get into that? I guess I was talking about the country western, series done by Ken Burns that's probably concluding, maybe it's concluding today. I haven't really kept track of how many were in the series, how many shows or episodes. But, you know, to hear really about the lives of people like, and how they interacted, like Loretta Lynn and Patsy Cline, how Roy Acuff was became the voice of the whole Opry, Grand Ole Opry. I am so in awe of people that are able to put together these kinds of documentaries that convey so much information and are truly educational, more than what we usually call educational, I think. And speaking of documentaries, I have been, this is kind of a throw-off show. I don't really, because it's not going on the air, because our transmitter in the studio is down, and hopefully it'll be fixed by the time, at least by the time next Sunday comes around, but I hope for the sake of those that have shows this week, it'll be ready and set to go tomorrow. For those that are in the listening audience, the driving in cars and so on, that like to listen in to 91.5 as they're in the neighborhood, we can be heard all the way up to Lorraine, almost to the lake, you know, to Lake Erie from here in Overland. And I'm pretty sure we can be heard pretty far south, as maybe even as far as Ashland, I don't know. So when we're up and running, we have a pretty powerful signal. One of the other documentaries I noted, I've been watching documentaries on Netflix and Hulu and Amazon Prime. The way I watch something is I just kind of zoom through it typically. But if I'm watching a really good documentary, I'll watch every minute of it because I don't want to miss even a sentence sometimes, because I'm afraid I'll miss out on something, some little bit of information, you know, some tidbit. But one of the things I watched that has really ties into my show, which is kind of about anti-postmodernist kind of view of, I'm really like a mystic at war with the scientists. You know, the Flaming Lips have a album, I think, called At War with the Mystics, but I'm a mystic at war with the scientists, because I think, like I've been reading this book by Michael Crichton, is it? Is that how you say his name? He wrote The Andromeda Strain. He was that doctor, Michael Crichton, but I think it's Crichton, I don't know. But he was writing too, you know, how he had all these paranormal experiences in his book Travels. And he talks about his own experiences. And as somebody scientifically trained, a doctor, a medical doctor, who went to Harvard Medical School, he has kind of come to realize there is more to this existence than meets the eye, you know, that can be explained by at least current scientific methods. And I agree with that. To box ourselves in and limit ourselves to what can be explained scientifically, as though science is the arbiter of all truth, I really have a problem with that. I think there exists a realm that is supernatural. And of course, science must confine itself to the natural realm, because they only are willing to recognize naturalist

like explanations. And but anyway, there was a number. There are a number of really good documentaries on things like UFOs. And this lady called Dorothy Izatt, I-Z-A-T-T. She has a, what was the name of it? Was it Record of Light or something like that? And I believe it was on, I can't remember now if it was on Hulu or Amazon Prime. But something to do with light, because what she's done for the last 40 years is she takes this 8 millimeter camera, film camera, probably a, what do they call them? There's a couple different kinds. There was 16 millimeter, and then there was 8 millimeter, and then there was some type of Super 8. Anyway, she uses these cameras, and when she takes the film, when she rolls these and records using her movie camera, her handheld movie camera, she records these lights in the sky that flash, and they flash on the frame. And only it appears to happen when she takes these pictures, which is really mysterious. And then on top of it is the things that happened while they were doing the documentary of it. I think it was recorded by light. Let me look again. Isn't it marvelous that we can just go on the internet and just right off the bat, it's called, Record of Light. That's what it's called. And it's it was very interesting. And it seems kind of hard to say, well, how can, you know, how, that's not possibly true. Well, something's going on. You know, it's called Record of Light. But it's about Dorothy Izatt and how all these years she's been doing this, capturing these images on her Super 8 camera, and how people have tried to investigate and try to figure out what's going on. And what was really interesting was it seemed to her to kind of come down to your attitude. If you keep a kind of positive mindset, an open mind, and a positive attitude, then, and she discusses on this about kind of she grew up Catholic and her struggles with the whole kind of notion even of UFOs or lights like this. And some of the images she catches, you can actually see beings kind of in the windows of these things that are captured in frames of her 8 millimeter camera results. And they've tried to study her film, you know, and see if there's any way these things could have been, contrived, you know, in some way using special effects or sleight of hand or something, and they haven't been able to debunk it. So if you were to watch this documentary, you'd think after watching it, what is going on here? You know, what is really going on? That's why I get into quantum mechanics as much as I do. No other field of science is as established by evidence and data as the field of quantum physics. And what is suggested by these patterns of data is that we really do live in a very different world than we assume it to be. At the very fabric, you know, the level of the fabric of existence, what really happens is far different than we might think. You know, we tend to assume matter has this kind of stability to it, you know, kind of a continuation and a constancy. And yet when you study the components that make up matter at the smallest levels, you find this kind of weirdness that even had suggested in the early part of the 20th century. Many suggested that the best interpretation, this is the so-called Copenhagen interpretation, basically championed by Niels Bohr of Copenhagen, where he had his institute, and was really the place to study quantum mechanics in the first half of the 20th century. Anyway, this interpretation of quantum mechanics, based on all the data, that they felt the best interpretation of the data
was that things don't really exist until they are measured or observed. And there's something about the act of observation and measurement that forces the mathematical nature of what we think of as reality, the probabilistic kind of nature of existence, to that wave of possibilities to collapse into a discrete event and item. It's something that is so weird, but that they felt that was just the best explanation they could come up with, that it was the very act of observing, the very act of measuring, that forced reality into the kind of existence that we think of it as. You know, there is a thing here, and that thing has thingness. It's stable. You can point to it. We know kind of what it's doing. Well, that's what we usually think of as reality, right? It has solidity. There's motion, and you can track things. There's causality. One thing bonks into another, and you can see the path it takes, and you can know, you can kind of predict where it's going to be, and it's not going to be like disappear between the time you look away and look back. It's always going to be there whether you're looking or not. But at the quantum level, that doesn't seem to be true. And when you think that the quantum level is really the level upon which reality as we know it, our world, you know, at our level, is built upon this stuff of the quantum realm, you know, atoms and electrons and photons and so on, quarks and what have you. These are all these things are governed by a set of rules and principles that govern their behavior, and that behavior does not mirror what we see in our Newtonian world, you know, where everything is governed by the Newtonian, you know, somewhat at least governed by the Newtonian laws of motion. So, you know, even the simple idea, it is true, I believe, at the quantum level that no two things can occupy the same place at the same time. I think that has something to do with the Pauli exclusion principle, and that's why electrons inhabit certain states around an atom and certain configurations. Even if you study chemistry, you'll know that electron shells or electron, the areas in which an electron can inhabit around a particular type of atom, like a particular element, takes on various shapes. And that has something to do with the Pauli exclusion principle, because certain things just can't occupy the same place, same time. So anyway, but the weirdness of that does make you wonder, just like the whole UFO phenomena, what is going on? You know, what's up? Is there something going on here? And that in itself challenges the materialistic worldview of the scientist, I think. So that's why I do kind of on my show get a little bit into things such as people that get bonked on the heads. There's been a couple of cases, one in Germany and one in Australia, where, what was it, some young girl, she began to speak fluent, what was the language? Was she German and began to speak a totally another language? In Australia, I believe there's a young man that got hit in the head, and suddenly he could speak fluent Mandarin Chinese. It wasn't like they weren't ever exposed to those languages. It's not quite as miraculous as that, you know, where all of a sudden they were just speaking another language they had absolutely no exposure to. But they never had really studied these languages, and yet suddenly they find themselves quite fluent in them. What would explain something like that? What would explain these lights, you know, that people see, or even Dorothy Izatt's experience, you know, which is so bizarre. Why is it that when she holds a movie camera, you know, that's filming frame by frame, that these lights flash in this way and just flash on a single frame?
You can see them if you're taking a, if you're taking pictures of them, I believe, alongside her, of these lights, which themselves are unexplained. Suddenly they will kind of flash, but you don't really see anything other than the flash. But what she captures on her film, on this 8mm film, are the the squiggles of the light that turn, that, you know, appear as flashes when just watching, like, on a continuous kind of medium. So anyway, if you want to see some pretty weird stuff, you can watch Record of Light, that details somewhat her experience. And then what happened in the window, as her daughter was talking, was really amazing. Excuse me. I'm going to have to play a song while I figure out how to get some moisture. But, you know, I haven't played this song. This is a Larry Norman song. He was kind of a pioneer in the Jesus Movement era musical artist who, along with others like Randy Stonehill and Keith Green and the Rez Band, locally, the All Save Freak Band. Anyway, he was one of those pioneers in the Jesus Movement era music. This is UFO. So since I'm talking about Larry, UFOs, I figure, why not? I'll just throw this up.

0: What an interesting song. Especially says you'd be afraid to tell your neighbors because they're not quite sure they're seeing it. But then you, when you read it in the papers the next day, you'll realize others saw him too. Of course, he's talking about Jesus, his second coming. But even with regards to UFOs themselves, I think that's kind of a common kind of reaction is, oh, is anybody else seeing this? I mean, is it because there was another documentary, I Know What I Saw. That's what it's called. I Know What I Saw. It's recent. It has to do with the Disclosure Project, and it got all of these eyewitnesses of the Phoenix Lights, of that thing that happened near that British air base in England, you know, the eyewitness people that were actually there talking about it. The Phoenix Lights, oh my goodness, that was just weird. I mean, it's kind of hard. It's on the one hand, it's easy, apparently very easy for us to just sweep this into the collective unconscious, you know, and under the rug, so to speak. And yet, on the other hand, how can we sweep these things just under the rug of our, you know, collective experience? Well, these things need to be considered. And I recommend people watch that documentary, too, besides Record of Light about Dorothy Isaacs' experience. But also, I Know What I Saw. It's a very recent documentary, I believe, one of the more recent ones and one of the better ones about the better, better evidence. You know, there's risk. You can hear people and say, oh, he's just, you know, kind of a wackadoodle guy anyway. But these people are like the police officers, the Air Force officers, the commercial airline pilots. These are their reports. And I Know What I Saw. That's the name of that. And what made me think of that was this guy, one person, he said he was looking up and basically the whole sky was filled with this object, made no sound, but it was obvious to him, you know, it was obvious by looking up that as far as he could see, there was an object that big over his head. And what kind of got me was what he was saying was how he was trying to cope with what he was experiencing, you know, what he was saying to himself and trying to figure out, you know, kind of like I said before, what's really going on here, right? All right. I was going to talk about, I had talked a couple Sundays ago about string theory, and my interest in that, again, has to do with this kind of the weirdness of the mindset of scientists. Now, it's true, they have to have to do their work, you know, to really keep their nose to the grindstone and come up with explanations that do not seek to, they don't fall to like supernatural or fairy tale or whatever they call those kind of explanations, non-scientific explanations. They have to, you know, pretty much insist that they are going to come up with a theory that does not rely upon any kind of idea of design, does not rely upon anything having to do with purpose, or the idea that somehow humanity is central to anything, or that there is some supernatural source to what we see and hear and touch and so on. So that's kind of, you'd say, well, okay, that's how science does its stuff. In a way, that's admirable, right? Because look at what it's got us. It's got us a lot of progress in a lot of areas, that kind of determination. But there's also a downside to that, you know? Anyway, let me read. You know, I was talking about Leonard Susskind and last week, or no, it was probably 2 weeks ago now, maybe even more than that. I thought it was 2 weeks ago, I think. But string theorists, and as far as Leonard Susskind, who's one of the leading lights in string theory, I might say that, I actually ordered his book. I have one of his books about his war with Stephen Hawking over black holes. But this, to me, is more apropos to what we're talking about. It's Leonard Susskind's The Cosmic Landscape, String Theory and the Illusion of Intelligent Design by Leonard Susskind. That's Susskind. He's at Stanford and's been there for a long time. But anyway, in here, he goes on. First of all, he says, most of the people he knows feel like string theory is the only really alternative to intelligent design as an explanation for our existence. The reason being, and the problem that is presented to scientists is we live in a universe that appears to be extremely designed. Extremely so. Extremely finely tuned. And if anything, like if you had a bunch of knobs, you know, having to do with parameters and forces and ratios and strengths of things in the universe, so that you could have atoms and elements and things, you know, carbon produced out of stars, and you could have the clumpiness that was necessary for us to be here, because eventually things had to clump together. Quarks had to clump together to form, you know, the parts of atoms, and the atoms themselves had to be able to exist in enough variety and have the chemical properties that are present, you know, from the electrons of, you know, from the periodic table of chemistry. Basically, what produces, what causes the chemical qualities of the different elements, you know, what color they are, the different properties they possess. Those are all based upon how many electrons there are surrounding the nucleus, especially in the outer shell. That determines how they interact with other atoms and light and other things. So all these things, you know, all these qualities of the building blocks, for these building blocks to possess these qualities and for these building blocks to even exist, all these knobs had to be tuned just so. And if you were to just tweak one of these many knobs, you know, as if, you know, the creator had a kind of a setup of a board with all these knobs that had to be a certain way for us to be here talking and, you know, experiencing what we experience. If any one of these knobs was just touched almost a teeny bit, we wouldn't be here. That's how finely tuned it is. And the amount of mass, you know, it's called the cosmic, I believe it's called the cosmological constant, is the amount of mass in the universe also to describe the kind of universe we see when we look at it through our various types of telescopes. The kind of universe we see, it exists with a certain kind of what astronomers or physicists describe as flatness. And it's so incredibly finely tuned. This is called the flatness problem, is that, again, if it were even just slightly, I mean, I can't, how many zeros after the decimal point, I can't even remember, we wouldn't see what we're seeing. So this is a big problem. In fact, I've read this prior on my show, and I'll read it again. This is Paul Davies in his book, The Cosmic Jackpot, Why Our Universe is Just Right for Life. He says this, if I can find it real quickly here. But he writes that this was kind of an embarrassment, and I'll even read what Susskind says in his book. He says, scientists have long been aware that the universe seems strangely suited to life, but they mostly chose to ignore it. It was an embarrassment. It looked too much like the work of a cosmic designer. Why that would be an embarrassment, I don't know. I guess it would be an embarrassment because scientists feel like they would look like idiots for looking for something, you know, like if there's a tea kettle boiling on the stove and you walk into a house, it would be embarrassing to kind of believe, I guess, that no one really put the tea kettle on, you know, or the tea kettle just came into being by itself with water in it and the fire under it, you know. That would be kind of embarrassing to really think that. But anyway, it was an embarrassment. It looked too much like the work of a cosmic designer. Again, I'm reading from Paul Davies' Cosmic Jackpot, This is page 151. Discussion of the Anthropic principle was frowned upon as being quasi-religious, although Susskind in his book says just about everybody he knows embraces it. Today, the mood has changed. What made a difference was the idea of a multiverse, which offers an opportunity to explain the weird biofriendliness of the universe as a straightforward selection effect without invoking divine providence. And the Anthropic principle, all that is really saying, well, the universe is the way it is because we're here. Saying it is the way it is. We think it's so unique because we're here uniquely talking about it. And we're here, and because we're here, it implies something must be at work, even though it appears designed. Yet the appearance of design itself is suggesting something naturalistic as an explanation. So out pops the multiverse and string theory. Because the hope was that string theory mathematically, these little strings that are, you know, postulated, hypothesized, these so-called strings, which are so small that to be mind-blowingly small, even compared to an atom, they're mind-blowingly small. But they would possess a certain number of dimensions, let's say 11 dimensions, curled up into themselves. And because of all these possible, you know, interactions between different strings, if they possessed enough dimensions, and then they could explain a very large number of different universes that could come into being, producing, you know, if you could postulate there's like 10 to the 500th power of different kinds of vacuums possible with different quantum properties that would produce different kinds of universes given the chance. And thus, this is the multiverse, the idea that there's this cosmic landscape. And in this cosmic landscape, there's many different kinds of vacuums in universes. And we are just one of them that was lucky enough to produce someone like us. And we think it's special because we are here talking about it. That's kind of the anthropic argument, I guess, expanded to string theory or M theory or whatever you want to call it. So, or super string theory. But this is kind of due to the mindset of the scientist because of this insistence on being able to explain all things sans or without recourse to any idea of a designer or a god. Scientists refuse to consider, you know, that there might be a designer because that would just kind of be totally against their whole ethic. Their whole work ethic is to produce these days. It wasn't this way in the 19th century, but it has become so in the 20th century, in the 21st century, that they must find answers that are naturalistic in explanation to have acceptable explanatory power as far as they're concerned. But anyway, let me read to you, and by the way, string theory is in trouble now. Recently, there was a paper, and I talked about this 2 weeks ago, put out by a Harvard cosmic string theorist. And he said, well, the problem is we live in a de Sitter type of universe. It's characterized by de Sitter space. It has a positive vacuum pressure, and string theory as it stands now cannot really accommodate universes of our type, which have a positive vacuum pressure. So that puts the reason being is the discovery of dark energy. And dark energy, if you're not aware, according to current estimates, accounts for about 75% of what's out there in the universe. And then there's like 23% reckoned to be dark matter, which leaves only about 3% of the universe visible of what we think of as the universe. So anyway, the argument now from certain people is, well, we live in a universe that doesn't really fit into the landscape, cosmic landscape notion, because the cosmic landscape or string theory doesn't produce our kind of universe. And Leonard Susskind is very bold to say that he doesn't really see that there's any real alternatives to string theory. Let me see. Here on page 350, this is the cosmic landscape, string theory and the illusion of intelligent design by Leonard Susskind, or Susskind. He says, he's talking about Joe Polchinski, who's another architect of string theory. He says, Joe has expressed a belief that there is no alternative to the populated landscape viewpoint. And then he goes on to cite many of the most famous physicists of our era all support now this kind of, or most of them seem to support some kind of string theory as an explanation of the appearance of design in our universe. But remember, string theory is in trouble now. Just recently, is what, 1 year ago, this paper came out, and it's kind of challenged the whole thing, and people have been kind of concerned, right? But anyway, this is what else he says. This is, again, in The Cosmic Landscape by Leonard Susskind, page 355. Who knows? Maybe God did make the world, but scientists, real scientists, I don't know why I say real scientists, resist the temptation to explain natural phenomena, including creation itself, by divine intervention. Why? Because as scientists, we understand there is a compelling human need to believe, the need to be comforted, that easily clouds people's judgment. It's all too easy to fall into the seductive trap of a comforting fairy tale. So we resist to the death all explanations of the world based on anything but the laws of physics, mathematics, and probability. Well, that's very interesting, right? A scientist seems pretty hot-blooded when he gets to this matter. And most scientists do get, real scientists, do kind of like very actively make sure that there is any introduction by any scientists in their field that ends up kind of saying, well, maybe there is design, and they put that in a paper, you know, teleology, the notion of purpose in existence. If anything comes out like that in their paper where they kind of say, well, the evidence does seem to point to design or purpose in the universe or something going on here that can't be explained by the usual materialistic means of explanation, that paper will never get published in a peer-reviewed scientific journal, and those guys get pushed out of the whole thing quick. Here's what I couldn't find 2 weeks ago. This is a quote from Leonard Susskind from New Scientist. I think it was on newscientist.org. It was a part of an interview he gave. It might be from 2007. So the interviewer said, if we do not accept the landscape idea, are we stuck with intelligent design? And by the way, this is kind of a Sophie's choice to many physicists that they feel Leonard Susskind should have never presented it like this. But since then, it's been raised over and over again, especially by intelligent design theorists and people. And other scientists feel like, well, you know, Susskind kind of pushed us all into this Sophie's choice thing when it's not really that bad. You know, Sophie's Choice was that movie where Meryl Streep's character, I think, had to choose between her children when she was fleeing from Nazi Germany and had to leave one behind or something. I don't know, something like that. I can't remember. Anyway, this is what Leonard Susskind said in answer to this question. The question, again, if we do not accept the landscape idea, are we stuck with intelligent design? He said, I doubt that physicists will see it that way. And he's right. If for some unforeseen reason, such as this paper that came out a year ago. The landscape turns out to be inconsistent, maybe for mathematical reasons or because it disagrees with observation, such as the De Sitter space universe we live in. I am pretty sure that physicists will go on searching for natural explanations of the world, but I have to say that if that happens, as things stand now, we will be in a very awkward position. Without any explanation of nature's fine tunings, we will be hard pressed to answer the intelligent design critics. One might argue that we hope that a mathematically unique solution will emerge is as faith-based as intelligent design. I don't think intelligent design is faith-based. I think it's evidence-based. But anyway, that's kind of a logical thing that always bothers me. People say intelligent design people are just, you know, these religious people and kind of like wolves in sheep clothing, you know, that are trying to come up with this stuff to push their religion, you know. But I think there's a lot of honest scientists that are coming to the conclusion that evidence does point towards design, you know. And this is the question of Philip Johnson writes, you know, this is a real problem with the whole field of evolution and biology, is this making a part of your argument that there must be a natural explanation. Therefore, natural selection has taken place. Why? Because there has to be a natural explanation. Anyway, this is from another book. It's an older book. It's by Robert Shapiro. He's an Origins of Life researcher, scientist. It's called Origins, A Skeptic's Guide to the Creation of Life on Earth. It's an old book. I'm sure there's a lot of new stuff's come out since this book's been put out. But listen to what he says, and very much echoes the words of Susskind in his book on cosmic landscape. This is what Shapiro says on page 130 in his book, Origins. Some future day may yet arrive when all reasonable chemical experiments run to discover a probable origin for life have failed unequivocally. Further, new geological evidence may indicate a sudden appearance of life on the Earth. Finally, we may have explored the universe and found no trace of life or processes leading to life elsewhere. In such a case, some scientists might choose to turn to religion for an answer. Others, however, myself included, would attempt to sort out the surviving less probable scientific explanations in the hope of selecting one that was still more likely than the remainder. And actually, he quotes this physicist, Michael Hart. There is one way, he says, this is still Shapiro on page 130. There is one way in which any event, however improbable, can be made probable. One need only select a model for the universe which postulates that it is infinite, just like the cosmic landscape of string theory. Physicist Michael Hart has done this and written, quote unquote, in an infinite universe, any event which has a finite probability, no matter how small, of occurring on a single given planet must inevitably occur on some planet. Thus, says Shapiro, thus everything happens somewhere. Of course, this this explanation can be used to legitimatize any event. The Earth may have been a jumbled heap of chemicals last night. Suddenly, by a random fluctuation, we, our memories, our possessions, and our civilization were created. This event also should occur once in an infinite universe. Perhaps this was the place. Anyway, this above argument will not hold if evidence indicates that the universe is definitely finite in its extent. So, you have this situation where scientists are stuck in a place where, when it comes down to existence and the of matter, the existence of life, the existence of consciousness, all these great mysteries they're struggling mightily to explain, but thus far have only, as they've investigated with finer and finer ability, you know, finer and finer instruments to get more and more accurate measurements to greater and greater degrees of accuracy, you know, to how many degrees of accuracy are we at so many things now? How many decimal places of an inch or a second even can we measure things? The more we discover and the farther away we are able to look in the into the universe, the smaller we're able to look, you know, the more finally we're able to look at things to smaller and smaller details, the more and more our notions of natural explanations of the scientific mindset have been challenged. And that's kind of what my program is about, Freedom from Strife. I'm going to end now. It's 9 o'clock. Can't really think of a good song to end it with. But I'm just going to play this one. I play this one a lot. Beach Boys, I Know There's an Answer. This is off their Pet Shop album. It's 9 o'clock. I'm going to sign off after this song. This is John Berglund. You can always email me at freedomfromstrife@gmail.com. I will be back next week at 8 p.m. here on Sunday night from 8 to 9. And this is Beach Boys, I Know There's an Answer.
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0: Welcome to Glad for Trad with Dennis and Judy Cook and Doug McLennan on WOBC Oberlin 91.5 FM, Oberlin College and Community Radio. 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Today's topic is, This Is Mine. 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
1: We'll start with This Is My River, sung by Dave Parra and Kathy Barton. It is a Tom Paxton song, which they learned from Lee Ruth, who learned it from an environmental public service announcement on television in the 1960s. Because inland rivers, like the Mississippi, empty into the Gulf of Mexico, they decided to follow the song with a Caribbean tune called Sam Paulo, first found in the repertoire of a U.S. Navy band in the 1850s.

That was Dave Parra and Kathy Barton singing This Is My River. Sometimes one feels so rooted in the land that it becomes part of oneself. Jack Williams, so attached to his South Carolina home, explores the emotions and expresses them in this song he wrote and sings for us, This Is My Body.

That was Jack Williams singing, "This Is My Body." "This Is My Family" is a thoughtful song that challenges the traditional definition of a family. It was written by Lila Grace and is played for us by Lila on guitar, her sister Ellie Grace on mandolin, Kevin Hennessy on upright bass, and Jake Hanselman on drums.

0: That was Leela and Ellie Grace singing This Is My Family.
1: Thank you for listening to Glad for Trad with Dennis and Judy Cook and Doug McLennan. 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The cause of art is the cause of the people. 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
0: Dixie Darling was recorded by the Carter family in 1936. A.P. Carter had adapted an earlier song, Dixie Darlings, written by Percy Wenrich, who also wrote the tunes for On Moonlight Bay and When You Wore a Tulip, and Arthur Gillespie in 1909. Fast forward to 2014, and we have Sam Gleaves, who adapted the song yet again and wrote new second and third verses. Sam sings My Dixie Darlin' for us with his partner Tyler Hughes, and I must say I like his version best of all.

That was Sam Gleaves singing My Dixie Darlin'. Connie Dover has a great interest in the settling of America's West and the songs that made their way there from Scotland and Ireland. My Dearest Dear is very similar to the well-known Irish song The Parting Glass, also known as Good Night and Joy Be With You All. Numerous renditions were collected in the Ozark Mountains in the late 19th century and the beginning of the 20th. The words of Connie's version most closely resemble those of the song titled Banishment from the Civil War Diary of E.J. Sims and collected in Belden's Ballads and Songs Collected by the Missouri Folklore Society. Here's Connie Dover singing My Dearest Dear.

That was Connie Dover singing My Dearest Dear. My Babe is a Chicago blues song and blues standard written by Willie Dixon for Little Walter, who recorded it in 1955. Dixon based My Babe on the traditional gospel song This Train is Bound for Glory. He reworked it from a sacred to a secular theme. Brooks Williams sings My Babe for us on his 2016 CD, Brooks Blues.

0: That was Brooks Williams singing My Babe.
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0: We suppose it would be safer for Bob Franke to stand before a folk song audience and sing My Next Drink than to stand in front of the patrons in a pub or bar. My Next Drink could be an anthem for attendees at an AA meeting. Bob often covers spiritual and personal themes in the songs he writes. Here's Bob Franke singing My Next Drink.
2: Come give your kind attention, and while I can clearly think, I'll sing a little song for you. I call it My Next Drink. Not

0: That was Bob Franke singing My Next Drink. My favorite song is the title of our next song. Bob Zentz wrote it and sings it for us on a live recording of a concert he gave with Gordon Bach back in 1975. The CD was finally released in 2017 with the title Together Again for the First Time.
1: You ask me to sing my favorite song. Well, I guess you don't understand. And I've been up here picking all night long while you played Stump the Band. But I call them as I see them, and I see them all the time. And any song I'd sing for you is a favorite song of mine. I wouldn't sing them if I didn't like them. I wouldn't like them if I didn't care. I wouldn't care if you didn't listen, but there's a lot.

That was Bob Zentz singing My Favorite Song. Our next song, My Epitaph, was written and first performed by African-American folk singer, songwriter, and banjo player Olabel Reed. The annual Olabel Reed Music Festival in Lansing, North Carolina, celebrates her life and music. In 1978, the University of Maryland awarded her an honorary doctorate. My Epitaph is sung for us by Dee Dee Weiland from her album, Everything That Glitters.

That was Dee Dee Weiland singing My Epitaph. Waddy is a cowboy term. It was originally very derogatory and meant a thief or rustler, then evolved gradually into a lower class hired man on horseback, and finally changed sense to mean a top hand on a cow ranch. Washakie Needles, at about 12,500 feet tall, is the highest peak in the Washakie Range in the U.S. state of Wyoming. The song says the cowboy took his dallies, that means wrapping the rope around the saddle horn, in such a way that you can give a rope cow or other animal a little slack, but still have him secure. And yes, there really is a song, Cross-Eyed Gal That Lived Upon a Hill. Here is Skip Gorman singing My Old Waddy Pal for us.

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1: Thank you for listening to Glad for Trad with Dennis and Judy Cook and Doug McLennan. 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
0: Phil Cooper and Margaret Nelson sing a short, sweet, sad song from the north of England, My Bonnie Lad. They learned it from a 1960s recording by Ann Briggs, who learned it from A.L. Lloyd.

That was Phil Cooper and Margaret Nelson singing My Bonnie Lad. My Ain Country, meaning My Own Country, is sung for us by Hector Gilchrist. It was written by Alan Cunningham, who lived 1784 to 1842, and was one of the many songs written after the 1745 Rebellion, describing the exile of a Jacobite soldier in France and his longing for home. It is set to a traditional Gaelic air. Moira Craig sings the lovely harmony.

That was Hector Gilchrist singing My Ain Country. My Grandfather's Clock is a song many of us know from our childhood. In about 1875, an American songwriter named Henry Work happened to stay at the George Hotel in Piercebridge, North Yorkshire, England. Here he was told a story about an old clock in the hotel. After seeing the clock for himself, he decided to compose a song about the fascinating coincidence that the clock had stopped forever the moment its elder owner had passed away. The songwriter came back to America and published the lyrics that sold over a million copies of sheet music. Here's Bill Staines singing My Grandfather's Clock.

0: That was Bill Staines singing My Grandfather's Clock.
1: The cause of art is the cause of the people. 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

0: 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Glad for Trad is a program of traditional songs and tunes, and those inspired by the tradition from Britain and America. 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Today's topic is Cowboys and Plowboys.
1: We'll start off with a Come All Ye. That's another name for a street ballad. The term was first recorded in the late 1800s after the invitation that often forms the opening line of such ballads. Come All Jolly Plowboys is a wonderful song expressing the whole year's work for an agricultural laboring man around 1900. It is sung by Tinker's Bag, Bob and Jill Berry, Nigel and Christine Owen, Richard Reese, Ron Harries, Mick Hiscock, and Carol Beckler, about a dozen years ago.

That was Tinker's Bag singing Come All Jolly Plowboys. Part of the appeal of traditional folk music is the history and origins of songs. Skip Gorman learned many of his songs from the great singer Jimmy Driftwood. Skip says that Jimmy was teacher, songwriter, and student of Arkansas history. In fact, Jimmy wrote his most famous song, The Battle of New Orleans, as a history lesson for his students. Here is Skip Gorman singing Song of a Cowboy, another Jimmy Driftwood composition.

That was Skip Gorman singing Song of a Cowboy. Next, we have two songs of cowboys by name, Cowboy Jim and Jack the Cowboy, though Jack may not be the kind of cowboy you think. But first, Hazel Dickens and Alice Gerard sing Cowboy Jim. Hazel Dickens wrote the song after her father handed her a few lines he'd written down of a half-remembered cowboy song. He said, "Here, you take it and make a song out of it and give it a real lonesome sound." Hazel says he seemed pleased with the result.

That was Hazel Dickens and Alice Gerard singing Cowboy Jim. The cowboy in our next song was in Old England, not the American West. He was given the task of selling a cow, a task that went well, then badly, then well again. Vic Shepherd and John Bowden sing it for us, Jack the Cowboy.

That was Vic Shepard and John Bowden singing Jack the Cowboy. Thank you for listening to Glad for Trad with Dennis and Judy Cook and Doug McLennan. We'd love to hear from you. You can email us at trad@judycook.net. That's TRAD @judycook.net.

0: Thompson.
1: Jeff Davis sings Cowboy's Life that he learned from a recording of Sloan Matthews, a man born in 1880 who became a cowboy when he was 11. It is, as Jeff says, a cowboy's version of a lumberman's version of a sailor's song. Chinaman is most likely a mishearing of Shantyman somewhere back along the way.

double hardship's begun. The rain is so fresh and so cold, you can almost freeze from the water on your clothes, and the cattle you can scarcely hold.

0: But you better stay at home with your sweet and your loving little wife.
1: That was Jeff Davis singing Cowboy's Life. Vern Williams and Ray Park from Arkansas were a tremendous influence on bluegrass music in California. After getting together in 1959, they brought the sounds of the Ozarks to the West Coast, playing concert and dance halls, radio and television. Picking up on this tradition, Lori Lewis and Kathy Kellick put together an album honoring these pioneers. The album is called, appropriately enough, Lori and Kathy Sing the Songs of Vern and Ray. And here they are singing Montana Cowboy.

That was Lori Lewis and Kathy Kallick singing Montana Cowboy. Mormon Cowboy was first recorded in the 1920s by Carl T. Sprague, one of the first singing cowboys. It is sung here by the Deseret String Band. A bronco pony is one that's only partly broken. That the maid in this song should ride such a horse is an indication that she is a good horsewoman, and probably part of the local ranching community. White Mule, in this instance, is bootleg or moonshine liquor. The ramrod of an outfit is the foreman or person in charge. Bar F. Bar is the brand of the local ranch. The El Capitan Schoolhouse stood along Arizona State Highway 77 between the tiny settlement of Dripping Springs and Globe, the county seat. It had one room and was made of cement.

That was the Deseret String Band singing Mormon Cowboy. Our next two songs are Pretty Plowboy and The Jolly Plowboy. They are actually two versions of the same broadside ballad, one from each side of the Atlantic, and different enough that we thought you'd enjoy hearing both of them. The tune and first verse of Pretty Plowboy were collected by Vaughan Williams at Ingrave in Essex, England, in 1904. Annie Dearman and Steve Harrison added the rest of the verses using a broadside text published in Birmingham, England, along with some from Henry Hills of Lodsworth. The origins of this song illustrate the often complex process that shapes any particular version of a folk song. Sometimes the tune and words are handed down by successive generations of singers. Sometimes they are to be found in broadsides that were the predecessors of the 20th century's sheet music. And sometimes a particular version comes out of the mind and imagination of the singer. Here is Annie Dearman singing Pretty Plowboy.

0: That was Dearman, Gammon, and Harrison singing Pretty Plowboy.
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0: Matthew Burns sings another wonderful version called The Jolly Plowboy. It is one of those songs about true lovers overcoming all that is put in their way so that the couple can be united at the end. Just about every known 19th century broadside printer issued the song, the earliest being from around 1820. And versions have been collected from singers throughout Britain, Ireland, Scotland, Canada, and America.

That was Matthew Byrne singing The Jolly Plowboy. The song The Cowboy's Girl, sung here by Julie Hennigan, is an American version of an English song about a sailor and his faithless sweetheart. The luckless cowboy in this Arkansas version gets much the same treatment. Here's Julie Hennigan singing The Cowboy's Girl.

0: That was Julie Hennigan singing The Cowboy's Girl. From The Cowboy's Girl, we move on to Real Cowboy Girl. This is a traditional song that was first recorded by the Girls of the Golden West as I Want to Be a Real Cowboy Girl in 1935. Cayuse is an archaic term used in the American West, usually referring to a feral or low-quality horse or pony. Bulldogging is a rodeo event in which a horse-mounted rider chases a steer, drops from the horse to the steer, then wrestles the steer to the ground by grabbing its horns and pulling it off balance so that it falls to the ground. Here is Real Cowboy Girl, sung by Tangent. Dreda McCrary, Marsha Wallace, and Connie Smith.
1: We got a newcomer here today, folks. C. Smith from Speculator, New York, will be riding Cyclone, one of the wildest broncs east of the Pecos. Well, this cowboy's a mystery. We don't even know what the C stands for, but we know that he's got one rough ride ahead of him. Here we go. Now there goes the gate. There goes Cyclone, and there goes Smith's hat. What the, oh my lord, he's a she.

That was Tangent, singing Real Cowboy Girl. When I Was a Cowboy was written in 1934 by the great blues singer Huddy Ledbetter. As Deborah Robbins, who sings it here, observes, it's a fine bragging song by someone who may or may not have ever ridden a horse.

0: That was Deborah Robbins singing When I Was a Cowboy.
1: Bipolar disorder is a mental health condition common in young adults that causes extreme mood swings, emotional highs with inflated self-esteem, increased goal-oriented activity, and an overall elevated or irritable mood, and lows with depressed mood for most of the day, nearly every day, fatigue, and recurrent thoughts of death or suicide. 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
0: We're done with cowboys for this afternoon, but we still have two plowboy songs. Cornish Plowboys is a version of the traditional Cornish Ox Drivers song. It's sung for us by Tom Brown, with a chorus of Barbara Brown, Annie Fentiman, Barry Lister, Freya Walker Brown, and Charlie Yarwood.

That was Tom Brown singing Cornish Plowboys. Molly dancing is an old tradition associated with Plow Monday, the first Monday after Epiphany. The Plowboys would tour around the village landowners, offering to dance for small amounts of money. Those who refused would be penalized in various ways, as is done with trick-or-treat, including having a furrow plowed across the offender's lawn. Colin Carter wrote this last song, Penny for the Plowboys, for the celebration. It is sung here by Pete Coe.

0: That was Pete Coe singing Penny for the Plowboys.
1: Bipolar disorder is a mental health condition common in young adults that causes extreme mood swings, emotional highs with inflated self-esteem, increased goal-oriented activity, and an overall elevated or irritable mood, and lows with depressed mood for most of the day, nearly every day, fatigue, and recurrent thoughts of death or suicide. 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
0: And that ends our Cowboys and Plowboys program. Thank you for listening to Glad for Trad with Dennis and Judy Cook and Doug McLennan. We'd love to hear from you at trad@judycook.net. 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

Welcome. 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This is Through the Trees on WOBC 91.5 FM, Oberlin College and Community Freeform Radio. Thank you for being here, taking the time to share in whatever is through these woods, in the brush, in the creek bed. And hopefully it's something that provides nourishment for you in this strange thing that we call life. We start off tonight with the humblebee and Off the Sky. For her breath is on all that hath life. And we're just gonna dive into the deep for the rest of this hour. And yeah, thank you for being here and for sharing. This is Through the Trees on WOBC.

Welcome back. 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This is Through the Trees on WOBC 91.5 FM, Oberlin College and Community Freeform Radio. I feel like it's been a little bit of a ragged one this time. We'll see what else is unveiling as we go through the rest of this hour. But that was The River by Thanksgiving, followed up by He Play All Day Long, Viper Cathedral Orchestra. Untitled second track by Thuja. And then that last one there was This Is My Name by Sun City Girls. Maybe we'll ease and look ahead towards the evening or away from the heat for the rest of this. But thank you, as always. This is Through the Trees on W.

Welcome back once again. Thank you for listening. This is Through the Trees on WOBC 91.5 FM, Oberlin College and Community Freeform Radio. The last few there, we had Roy Montgomery with Clear Night, Port Hills. Lau Now with Painovoima, Baloa. Amazing finish there. Followed it up with At the Side of the House, off of the new Shabazzan, Kurgovich, and Harris record. And that last one there was the beautiful Versaxa with Velada. Have a few more before we close out for the evening. And as always, thank you for being here and sharing and in this space. And hopefully this has been some semblance of presence, some escape, some grounding, the not escape, whatever it is that you need in this moment. So thank you. This is Through the Trees on WOBC.

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This has been Through the Trees on WOBC 91.5 FM, Oberlin College and Community Freeform Radio. We had Midwife with Language, and then that was followed up with the Ilyas Ahmed and Jeffrey Cantu Ledesma, The Closer You Get to Being Invisible. 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
2: Cleveland is one of a select group of cities lucky enough to have a dedicated jazz orchestra. 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Bob Frazier sits in with the group on guitar, and Robin Hughes takes the stage for the first time in 20 years on vocals. From May 8th, 2021, it's the Cleveland Jazz Orchestra, live at the Bop Stop.

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1: Thank you. And then from the same period now, another great song, 500 Miles High, a lot of the same flavor. And Chick, these originally sung by Flora Purim, who sang with the band for a while, and then later on by Chick's wife, Gail Moran. So here's 500 Miles High.

0: Indeed, that's the extraordinary Jackie Warren. So, yeah. That's a Chick-fil-A piece I've ever heard before, but that's early Chick when he's like, what, 22 or something? Or what do you think?
1: Man, I don't remember. I don't recall the album that's about
0: that. Okay. Wow, it's really something.
2: Trio music?
1: The loop.
0: Okay. Okay, we're down to our last number. This is a brand new arrangement by our bass player, Aidan Plank. Aidan's been contributing more to the CJO library, so between Aidan and Brad and Chris Coles and George Chernett, any work I produce, we have a lot of ways to keep the Cleveland Jazz Orchestra looking forward to the future. This is a Chick Corea tune from the 90s, you say? Or, yeah, called The Wish, arranged by Aidan Plank.

0: Thank you, everyone. Thank you all the guys in the band. This is George Shernett on Barry Sax, Brad Wagner on alto, John Orsini on tenor saxophone, Joseph H. Miller on the trumpet. On the drums, Jim Rupp. On the bass, Aiden Plank. On the piano, Jackie Warren. Our vocalist tonight was Robin Hughes. My name is Paul Ferguson. We appreciate your listening. We appreciate your any contributions you made to the jazz orchestra and the Bop Stop and helping keep live music happening. And especially thank tonight Bob Frazier, our guest of honor. So we've been able to feature some of the legends of jazz in the area. A couple of months ago, we played with Eddie Backus. We played with Jamie Haddad, Dominic Farinacci, Ernie Krivda. So it's been a great season. Hoping to present a little bit more. Thank you, everyone, and drive home safely. Bye-bye.
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0: Welcome to Glad for Trad with Dennis and Judy Cook and Doug McLennan on WOBC Oberlin 91.5 FM, Oberlin College and Community Radio. Glad for Trad is a program of traditional songs and tunes and those inspired by the tradition from Britain and America. Each week, we select a topic and present a program of music related to that topic, along with a bit of mild erudition. Today's topic is wherein. One definition of the word wherein is in what place. These songs answer that question in many different ways.
1: We'll start with a plea for love and unity, written and sung by Margaret Nelson. In the circle of the ocean, may it be so.

That was Margaret Nelson singing In the Circle of the Ocean. The folk revival of the late 50s and early 60s required forward-looking entrepreneurs to establish businesses designed to meet the needs of the folk movement. Places to sing and play were needed, but also places to buy music, records, guitars, banjos, picks, and strings. Harry Tuft opened the Denver Folklore Center in 1962 to fill all those needs. Another thing that grew out of the Denver Folklore Center was Grubstake, Steve Abbott, Jack Stanesco, and Harry Tuft. Here's Grubstake singing In the Jailhouse Now.

That was Grubstake singing In the Jailhouse Now. In the Garden is a song about death, but is also a song about living life fully until its end. Kim Wallach, who sings the song, wrote it in 1993 and dedicated it to Sarah Gregory Smith, a woman who lived life fully in spite of many obstacles. The song begins and ends with reference to lilacs blooming. You probably know that lilacs are a widely cultivated flowering shrub. They're members of the olive family and are often used to symbolize love. They're the state flower of New Hampshire because it is symbolic of that hardy character of the men and women of the Granite State. Here is Kim Wallach singing In the Garden.

0: That was Kim Wallach singing In the Garden.
1: Thank you for listening to Glad for Trad with Dennis and Judy Cook and Doug McLennan. 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
0: It's been a long road, but we are continuing to confront power inequities in the workplace and in society. Cy Kahn, who has a long history as a labor organizer, puts his finger firmly on one kind of power inequity in the cotton spinning mills. In the Spinning Mill paints a picture of sexual harassment in all its ugly dimensions. The song is from Cy's CD, titled appropriately, Threads.

That was Cy Khan singing In the Spinning Mill. Vic Gammon recorded a CD of early Scottish ragtime tunes, syncopated tunes with a temporary displacement of the regular metrical accent, often with a stress on the weak beat. The tunes he chose to include were from 18th and 19th century Scottish and English dance music, though many of them originated in America. This medley is of two tunes, In the Woodpile and Hell on the Wabash. The latter was used as a march tune during the U.S. Civil War. The Wabash, by the way, is a river in the states of Ohio, Indiana, and Illinois. Its watershed drains most of the state of Indiana, and the river forms about half the border between Indiana and Illinois. Here are Vic Gammon and friends playing In the Woodpile and Hell on the Wabash.

0: That was Vic Gammon and Friends playing In the Woodpile and Hell on the Wabash. Jeff Davis and Jeff Warner sing Down in the Diving Bell. This song has roots in the British Music Hall, but this version comes from Folk Songs of Florida by Alton C. Morris. It is on the CD Two Little Boys, More Old-Time Songs for Kids. A diving bell is a rigid chamber used to transport divers from the surface to depth and back in open water, usually for the purpose of performing underwater work. The use of diving bells was first described by Aristotle in the 4th century BC. According to Roger Bacon, Alexander the Great explored the Mediterranean on the authority of Ethicus the astronomer. However, it is doubtful he saw any pretty little mermaids.
1: Once I was a sailor lad, some tales to you I'll tell about the wonders of the deep while down in a diving bell. When I was far across the sea, the captain challenged me. I'd not the pluck to go.

That was Jeff Davis and Jeff Warner singing Down in the Diving Bell. Down in the Willow Garden is an American version of an Irish murder ballad. It was first collected as Rose Connolly in Coleraine, Ireland in 1811. The singer in this version has a bottle of burglar wine, though in some other versions it is burgundy wine. Then there is the implication that the murderer's father may have been the one to put him up to the murder. Here's Skip Gorman singing Down in the Willow Garden.

0: That was Skip Gorman singing Down in the Willow Garden.
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0: Our next song, Out in Australia at Last, is sung for us by the Battlefield Band. It comes from their CD, The Road of Tears. The songs on this CD reflect the challenges faced by immigrants and other displaced people. In this case, a man who has come to Australia in search of gold, perhaps as part of the gold rush of 1851. In his words, he has become a hatter. The Australian term hatter has changed meaning over the years. According to the Australian Dictionary of 1898, its original meaning was a solitary miner, one who has everything under his hat. Later, it was used to refer to anyone living alone in the bush who was eccentric. Here are the Battlefield Band singing, Out in Australia at Last.

That was the Battlefield Band singing Out in Australia at Last. My Love is in America is a lively, traditional Irish reel played for us by Rich Moore on fiddle. All reels have the same structure, consisting largely of eighth notes with an accent on the first and third beats of the bar. A reel is distinguished from a hornpipe in two ways. Firstly, they're played with even beats, without an implied dotted rhythm. Secondly, they're played twice as fast, implied by the 2-2 time signature. Like most dance tunes originating in the British Isles, reels have two parts, A and B. In this tune, as in most reels, each part is repeated, so it's A-A-B-B. Each part typically has eight bars, which in turn are divisible into four-bar and two-bar phrases. In this recording, the whole tune is played three times.

That was Rich Moore playing My Love is in America. Sally Rogers' mother used to sing her Over in the Meadow, written by Olive A. Wadsworth in the 1800s. The song introduced children to common animals and showed a little of what their life was like. Sally has composed a new version of this song, which she calls Over in the Endangered Meadow, and sings it for us now.

0: That was Sally Rogers singing Over in the Endangered Meadow.
1: Thank you for listening to Glad for Trad with Dennis and Judy Cook and Doug McLennan. 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
0: Asbestos is a group of six naturally occurring fibrous minerals composed of thin, needle-like fibers. Exposure to asbestos causes several cancers and lung diseases, including mesothelioma and asbestosis. Although asbestos strengthens and fireproofs materials, it is banned in many countries. Asbestos is not banned in the United States. You will see where this comes into Cy Khon's song, Rats in a Maze.

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The bullets, they were flying, and the dust was flying too. As long as they started hurting in 1954,

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He put me on his shoulder with my face turned towards his own. I ran my fingers through the dust as my daddy took me home.

That was Cy Conn with the Looping Brothers singing Rats in a Maze. Old and in the Way is the self-titled first album by the bluegrass band of that name. It was recorded October 8, 1973, at their boarding house in San Francisco, and was, for many years, the top-selling bluegrass album of all time. Old and in the Way was composed of Peter Rowan, guitar and vocals, Vassar Clements, fiddle, Jerry Garcia, banjo and vocals, David Grisman, mandolin and vocals, and John Conn, string bass. Here is the opening tune on this recording, Pig in a Pen.

0: That was Old and In the Way playing Pig in a Pen. Our final Wherein song is Shearing in a Bar, sung for us by Danny Spooner. It's a wonderful description of how to shear a sheep and how truth is often a casualty in the pub. Its rich Aussie dialect and laconic humor set it apart as one of the best Australian shearing songs.
1: Oh, my shearing days are over, though I never was a gun. I could always count me 20 at the end of every run.

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And ashore at Gurianawar, I never got the sack. From Breezer out to Comprador, I always could go back. But though I am a truthful man, I find when in a bar, me tally is always double, and I ain't never call for tar. Now, shearing on the western plain where the fleece is full of sand, Cloverbur and Bindi Eye, that's the place to try your hand. For the sheep is tall and wiry where they feed on the Mitchell grass, and every second one of them is close to cobbler class. And a pen chock full of cobblers is the shearer's dream of hell, and loud and lurid are the words when I catch one on the bell. But when they're pouring down the grog, you'll hear no call for tar, for a shearer never cuts 'em.

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And try to catch the rusty's eye and softly whisper, "Tah." 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

0: and wing a day. 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
1: That was Danny Spooner singing Shearing in a Bar. And that ends our Wherein program. Hope you enjoyed all the places wherein we found songs. Thank you for listening to Glad for Trad with Dennis and Judy Cook and Doug McLennan on WOBC, Oberlin 91.5 FM, Oberlin College and Community Radio. Doug will rejoin us introducing songs when we can safely be together without masks and closer than 6 feet. Please let us know how you are doing and any comments you have about our show at trad@judycook.net. It's good to hear from you.

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1: 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This is John Berglund with Freedom from Strife. And I'm going to play a little Josh Garrels to get us started. This is Farther Along, off his Love and War and the Sea in Between.

0: Right, that was Farther Along by Josh Garrels. Josh Garrels was just in Cleveland at the House of Blues, and I was fortunate enough to see him there with my two daughters. We found out the day before that he was coming. One of my daughters notified me, Michelle, and I checked online, and I could still get tickets, so I did for all of us. And my other daughter drove up from Columbus, and it was great. It was the first time Josh Garrels had been to Cleveland, I guess, for a show, and that was one of the songs he sang. But anyway, very talented artist, and not someone you hear a lot on the Christian radio circuit. I don't know if it's his style of singing or what that doesn't fit as well as other kinds, but I enjoy it. I have a guest with me in the studio tonight, Brad Sweet. You want to try your mic?
1: Yes, I'm right here, John.
0: Yeah, it works. Okay, here's a test. This is the icebreaker here. Let's see if you can identify this song. Ready? If I can get it to work. Ready? Here we go. Okay. Should play. Got it yet?
2: Not yet.
0: Not yet? This is like my favorite cartoon when I was a kid. No? Okay. Well, anyway, that's all right. All right, that was the theme song to Johnny Quest. Did that ring a bell?
1: No, I was...
0: That was after your time, maybe.
1: Yeah, I'm about 20 years earlier than you, John.
0: No, maybe 5 years.
1: Oh, no, okay.
0: Yeah, but anyway...
1: 5 or 10.
0: No, anyway... that I just happened to have that. I don't know how that popped up, but I saw it there. Johnny Quest. That was pretty cool. When I was a kid, they had all these toys, and one of them was like a... it's still cool playing in the background. They had this like multi-weapon toy, because Johnny Quest was like a secret agent kid or something like that.
1: Mm-hmm.
0: And there was like a cool toy you could have, and I remember that was my dream to get that toy. Anyway, I don't think I ever did.
1: Shot lasers and bullets and everything.
3: Remember as a child?
0: Yeah. Something. But exactly. It shot all kinds of things. So anyway, this is Freedom from Strife here in Oberlin, 91.5 FM, Oberlin College and Community Radio. And we've been enjoying a snap in the weather, kind of a snappy snap of change. A couple days ago was what, 75? Maybe warmer. I'm sure it was a record.
1: Yeah, we don't have to buy that house in Florida anymore, I don't think.
0: No, everybody from Florida is going to be moving to Ohio, because this has become the new California, the new Florida of the world.
1: Property will be worth more up
0: yeah,
1: here.
0: Yeah, definitely. I mean, if we continue to have winters like this, everybody will be wintering in Ohio, but on the banks of the Erie, Lake Erie, or the Black River. But
1: they better develop that beachfront in Lorain there.
0: Yeah, you know, that's going to be hot property. You better buy now.
1: That's right.
0: But, Brad is a dear friend of mine. And I was just talking to him today, and he agreed to come up and join me here in the studio. I guess he knows I get pretty lonely up here. And, it was great. I'm very happy to have him here. Do you have a song? Do you have a request or a shout-out or anything you would like to... you get one request.
1: I get one song request? Okay.
0: At least one.
1: First thing I like to say, this is really cool. I've never been on the radio before.
0: Your voice sounds good on the radio.
1: This is all a brand-new experience, and new experiences are always good for you. It helps you to grow somehow.
0: Mm-hmm.
1: But, song. I'd like to possibly hear some Need to Breathe, if I could.
0: Need to Breathe. Okay.
1: I know they had a few hits out there.
0: Yeah. Do you have anyone in particular you were thinking of?
1: Maybe you can...
0: Washed by the Water? Is that one you'd
1: recognize? That is one that I was thinking about, yeah.
0: Okay. I'm pretty good at reading minds. This is... see if we can get it here. Need to Breathe, Washed by the Water. That's a video. It means you got to listen to a car drive around a little bit here. Which is cool because Brad's really into automobiles. That's an old car.
1: There we go. Oldsmobile.
0: Yeah.

0: right. Good pick. Good pick. I enjoyed that. Never heard it before. I've heard Need to Breathe, but I haven't heard that song. Yeah. Brad, we were talking a little bit before the show started, and he commented the Freedom from Strife is a good kind of fits his experience recently. I don't know, Brad, you want to talk a little bit about it, but I was surely gladdened by the news. I'll just let you say you were diagnosed with cancer how long ago?
1: It was about 2 years ago. Mm-hmm. They found a renal cancer situation in my right kidney, and it progressed to the point where they had to take the kidney out, but unfortunately it already moved to my lungs, so it turned out to be stage 4 renal cancer. And of course I was pretty concerned about all that, and I soon got a diagnosis, and they started me on some medicine. Of course, they had to take the right kidney out first, but then they started treatment. And I was working through the VA, and I'm sure they did a good job as far as their ability, and I got good treatment.
0: Sounds like you had good doctors, some top-notch people.
1: Well, we're lucky to be in an area where with the University Hospital and Cleveland Clinic, we have some of the best care medically in the world.
0: Right.
1: So, and even the VA works through the other two hospitals as far as consultation, and if it's something the VA can do, they will send you to these other facilities to help out. Mm-hmm. And even if there's any new research, clinical research is going on, they can hook you up with that with the other hospitals. And I was lucky to get into Seidman Cancer, which is University Hospital, and they put me into a program where they tried out a new type of medicine. It's called immunotherapy. Where now,
0: before they did this, you'd been undergone some other treatment, right? Or
1: right. Yeah. Before that, it was with the VA, and they had me in some
0: various kinds of chemo.
1: Chemotherapy. It was oral pill form, and it had some side effects that weren't very pleasant. I'd lose my appetite, and I'd.
0: I remember you having a little trouble getting around there for a while.

0: Just share exactly what happened. I mean, you were pretty concerned, right? Because things had been seemingly kind of regressing. And then you just saw him how many days ago?
1: Actually saw him just this last Friday. Right. My scan prior to this last appointment, it didn't look good. The cancer, it was growing in my lungs. Two major spots had grown. And it looked like the immunotherapy wasn't working. So I was going to be taken off of that, actually. But the doctor, Dr. Harms, actually decided to put me back on it because he didn't feel like I'd had it long enough. And it turns out that he made the right decision because my last recent scan Friday, he decided to first tell me some bad news, which is I couldn't go into a research program, but the good news was he couldn't see any cancer.
0: That's why you couldn't go into a research program. You didn't have any more cancer.
1: Right, right. I didn't qualify for the research program. So
0: well, that's something.
1: Needless to say, that made my day, and I praise God through this whole situation that I'm sure he was directing the doctors and had everything to do with this cancer that's been diminished to where they can't even find it right now.
0: Well, so the doctor was quite surprised by that.
1: Yeah, he was quite amazed by it. He hasn't seen that very often, and I was amazed by it. But my wife, of course, she's very prayerful, and for some reason she wasn't that amazed. She kind of knew that it was going to happen, and I'm lucky to have her.
0: Well, I know if it were me, you know, just as a considering, Lord, you've given me so many days. I don't know how many days I have. None of us do. But, you know, we want to make our life profitable as we can, you know, with the days we're given. It must be a wonderful sense to realize, oh, Lord, I still have more days, you know. I still have more days that I can look ahead. I still have more days I can use. I can still look forward to with a new appreciation, like a new start, right?
1: Yeah, this is a new beginning, and he's given me a second chance, and I know I have the right kind of medicine in me now that's working. It's going to keep the cancer down. Unfortunately, renal cancer isn't a curable cancer, but I can keep it down and at bay, and it's not going to grow now. It's manageable, and I can continue to live a productive life. And my biggest hope right now is that the Lord leads me to where He wants me to be and what He wants me to do, because He has definitely gave me more time, and I want to give it back to Him. Time is very precious, I realize, in this life, and every moment should be cherished.
0: Amen. Well, I got a song for that. I'm just looking here. I just grab songs. I never know. I have a flash drive that has some songs on it, and I don't even know what's on it. But I was looking through, what would be appropriate for this? This is too amazing. This is like a... Wow, this is amazing. So this is me. I'm going to sing a song to Brad here. Not directly. This is probably just, I don't even know what this is. I know it's me singing. So we're going to see what it sounds like. I have no idea.
1: I can't wait.
0: Yeah. Oh, this is, no, wait a minute. It says a podcast? No. That's not right. Let me see. Oh, I get them all set up for this great song. I don't want to have to sing it personally. If I sing it, that won't be any good. Because if I sing it, you don't want to hear me sing it. So maybe I might have to. Let me try again here. Okay, let's see.
1: I know I should have brought my guitar.
0: Well, you have. Yeah, we should have brought an amp. Is what we should have brought. You have a guitar.
1: Next time we'll be ready.
0: Yeah.
1: That's for sure.
0: I don't know if I can remember the song to sing it to you. That's the problem. Oh, come on. It's an MP3, and it's on my flash drive, and I just played Johnny Quest, so I know it's doable. And maybe the sound is turned off. Oh, pff, no. Yep, there I am. Okay.
1: You found
0: I found the pff, I turned the sound down. That's why. Okay, here we go.

0: Yeah, that fits. That fits. How about that? That was just for you, Brad. I sang it.
1: That was a really good job.
0: I this must have sung that years ago. I'd written it and I put it on. I don't know how it ended up on that flash drive, but there it is. So.
1: The sun definitely looks brighter today than it did before I got this last good report. So I'm very pleased, very happy.
0: Yeah. Well, we are too. Everybody that loves you is and knows you, we've been praying, we've all been praying. So we really are rejoicing with you. This is great stuff. This is the real stuff. So we'd probably be good. Let's see. We need a song. That was too short, although it was all right. But let's see what else I have here. Everything is so different. I don't, let's see. Chasing God. That sounds good. I can't remember what it is, but let's try it. This is Chasing God. It's probably off a Bandcamp thing. And I don't know if I remember who did it, but are you okay, Brad? If we play another song?
1: Yeah, that's good. Good.
0: Okay, that's not it.
1: I'm just happy to be here.
0: Yeah.

0: The Oberlin Heritage Center is offering wonderfully melodious tours of the Heritage Center's historic properties on the first Saturday of February, that's February 4th, March 4th, and April, April 1st, at 1 p.m. Learn how music was used for entertainment, fellowship, and teaching in the 19th and 20th century homes. 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
1: 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This is Freedom from Strife with John Berglund and Brad Sweet in the studio. Brad, you were mentioning just a little bit earlier, one of the things that you're encouraged by is that medicine has been heading in a new direction that has had success.
2: Yeah, I'm really encouraged that our body is designed by God in a certain way that it's able to fight diseases off. And the new approach to even the cancer is to allow our own body to fight within itself to kill the cancer. And the immunotherapy is just that. It builds up your cells, your white blood cells, to actually attack the cancer within your body. And it's not harsh. It's not the side effects aren't as detrimental as some of the other medicines. And between that and the new approach with nutrition and just putting good things into your body to also fight this these diseases. It's the new approach, and I'm just so thankful that I'm able to take advantage of this this new medicine or this new approach to healing this type of disease.
1: Yeah, you know, now that you mentioned that, it caused me to remember when I was young in college, I found out I had ulcerative colitis, and it was pretty severe. It was all the way around my colon, and it was kind of debilitating. It never stopped me from doing things. I don't know why. You'd think it would, but I guess because I just went ahead with my life and didn't worry about, you know, where's their bathroom or something like that. It just always seemed to work out that if I had to go, you know, to a place, it just, I don't know why, I never had a problem until I, you know, got there. But what was really wonderful for me was that there was a new drug that came out, and I was able to get onto it. A trial of that drug at the time. It was kind of new. Acetol is what it's called. It's basically like a topical aspirin. Mm-hmm. It's 5-ASA, I guess, which is kind of like an aspirin type thing, which is very benign. You know, it doesn't hurt your system at all. And it was done in such a way that you could take the pill and it would just be applied directly to your colon. And I went into remission.
2: Wow.
1: And I've been in remission ever since. It's almost like I've forgotten I have it, although I'm sure doctors tell me you better still watch it because the danger of ulcerative colitis is your chances of getting colon cancer increases by like a percentage point every year you have it. And it kind of tops off at like 30% or something. So every year I supposedly have like a 30% chance of having colon cancer. But the fact is, I have not had any symptoms, even though, again, like you mentioned, what you have doesn't really, you can't say it's cured. What I have also is something which you can never say it's been cured. The only real cure is to have your colon removed, I guess.
2: Right.
1: But I'm thankful for that, too. You know, really thankful. It's become something, that's my phone, I apologize. I forgot to turn it off, but I'm thankful. you know, that these things, you kind of realize every day is a gift. Every day is a gift. And you realize also that, sorry, I got to wait for it. There it goes. Every day, we can't take it for granted because all the things in your body that can go wrong, there are so many when you think of all the systems that we rely upon, you know, vision, hearing, taste. Even if I lost my taste, you know, right. what a bummer right. that would be. Right. Yet my taste has worked all these years, and mobility and the ability to walk, even, you know, to have every toe working properly. You know, one toe hurts and then it just messes you up, right? I remember when what did I have? I can't remember now. Was it gout? Mm-hmm. Once I had a little bout of gout, and my goodness, you suddenly discover you have toes, you know. Oh, I forgot about these things down here, and oh, I've taken them for granted, you know. They didn't bother me before, but now they hurt, and I can't walk like I normally do. It's a bummer. So, you know, every system in our body, everything that works normally, we take it for granted every single day. It keeps us going. We chug along, you know, maybe for 60, 70, 80, 90 years, mm-hmm. our body just keeps all these systems working. You know, it's a masterpiece. I think, you know, even our minds, we take for granted the clarity of thought we have every day. I notice some days I can't think as clearly as other days. Mm-hmm. I've really come to appreciate the days where my mind seems pretty clear because either I've gotten enough sleep or whatever. But, yeah.
2: Yeah, or I worked as a mechanic for 30 years, and our body is so much like a car, like a vehicle,
1: yeah, right.
2: and it needs to be it needs to be properly taken care of, and it needs to be maintained. And to maintain it, you need to do certain things to keep it operating smoothly and efficiently, and
1: So you can take it for granted.
2: Yeah, right. Until it breaks, and then you realize, wow, I
1: don't have a car.
2: I forgot about that, mm-hmm. and now I appreciate that even more.
1: Amen. Yeah, I mean, we should thank the Lord every day. I mean, how many things could we thank the Lord for every day if we made a list? How long would that list be? You know what I mean? Thank you, Lord. My heart is pumping today,
2: right,
1: as
2: right.
1: it should be. Thank you, Lord, that my nervous system is operating today. Thank you, Lord, that my vision is still with me. Thank you, Lord, that I still have some memory. All these things, you know, that we just take for granted, and as we go through our day. I love the verse in Psalm 100 that says, It says something like, I always have a hard time remembering what I say. I love the verse that I have a hard time starting it. But it says, "Know ye that the Lord hath made us, and not we ourselves." That's a pretty simple thought. But often we live our life as though we somehow made our own body, or we came up with ourselves somehow, and not realizing we didn't make ourselves. We owe everything about ourselves to our Creator. And I just, that's great.
2: The miracle of life is, it's hard to put into words how much we should appreciate it. It's more than we can even imagine designing ourselves. And, for us to think that we had something to do with that, it's pure vanity, of course. And God is, he's waiting for us to appreciate it. I think he's waiting for us to cherish each moment of this life. And through that, he can use us and to appreciate each other in this life.
1: Amen.
2: Is so important. And this is a preparation for what's to come, and we just need to make the best of it as time, you know, as the time that we do have. So,
1: that's amen. Amen to that. Yeah, every day counts. Make it count. I'm looking at the songs I have, and one of them, I want to play it, but it doesn't really fit. So I'm going to play this song by Mandisa. This is True Beauty, and I think it kind of fits. We'll find out. But I got to turn the volume up, don't I?
2: We are beautiful, John.
1: We are. And this is Mandisa. Oh, I got it.

0: Wow. The phrase that just resonated with me from that song was, give me life to set me free. Oh, I gotta... What's happening? Oh, I know what it is. People coming for me.
1: Quick, lock the door.
0: Quick, lock the doors. They're coming. Wow. What a great song, though. It makes me want to go, woo, woo. Right, Brad?
1: Hallelujah.
0: I wish I could do a better woo. Yeah, that was good.
1: Well, I'll tell you this last, like I said, his last diagnosis I got definitely set me free. I have new possibilities, new plans, new beginning. Everything's new, and I don't know. Before I got this good news, I was asking myself why me? You know, our family never had actually a history of cancer before this.
0: Mine does.
1: And heart disease, yeah, but never cancer. And I was wondering, well, why? And I kind of realized after I talked to the Lord a few times that it had to happen for me to get to this place. And he knew how he was going to make this happen. He knew I would have to turn to him to a certain extent where I had nothing else. And I had to surrender totally. And be honest with you, I never really did surrender. I went through the motions a few times, but with this, I did surrender totally to my God and to my Lord. And he said, finally, okay, I got you. I mean, you're here with me now. So now, this is what I'm going to do for you. And I praise him for this. And mm-hmm. I'm just ready. I'm ready to take off with him. And let's go, Lord. Let's hit it. Let's
0: run.
1: We got to go down the road. Maybe me and John will head across country with our guitars and play at each and every park we can find. And
0: I like it.
1: And have an adventure, right? In the Lord.
0: Amen. I like it. And maybe we should promise everybody next time we're together in the studio, we'll both have guitars.
1: Absolutely.
0: And we'll play some songs. Original. All original. All right. We owe you a PSA. This is a PSA and coming your way here on WOBC 91.5 FM Oberlin College and Community Radio. Freedom from Strife with John Berglund and Brad Sweet. I'm not hearing anything. Okay, let me try. It says it never expires. But it has.
1: Oh, no.
0: It says it never expires. Let me try another one.
1: Got to hit that other button.
0: Me and public service announcements. I don't know what it is. I do not know what it is. Let me try another one here. They'll probably both start playing at the same time. Oh, come on. All right. I don't know how many I've hit.
2: Explore Oberlin's abolitionist and underground railroad history by participating in the Freedom's Friends tablet.
0: Come on. What is it I do? It'll start up here in a minute. No. Oh, come on. I never hear this happen to anybody else but me. And poor me. Here, let's try.
1: I wish I could help you, John, but I can't.
0: It's just a button. You hit the button and it plays. What else is there that I could do wrong with hitting a button? Is there anything I can do wrong about hitting the button? No, but I can. All right, let's try another one.
2: The Oberlin Heritage Center is offering wonderfully melodious tours of the Heritage Center's historic properties.
0: Okay.
1: Cut off at the same place.
0: All right.
1: John.
0: All right. I'll read it here.
1: Okay.
0: I'll read what it says. Explore Oberlin's abolitionist and underground railroad history by participating in the Freedom Friends tablet tour offered free during February in honor of Black History Month. This self-guided tour is presented on a user-friendly iPad borrowed from the Heritage Center, allowing participants to move at their own pace through town and campus to learn about local landmarks and discover new stories of sacrifice and freedom that occurred in and around historic Oberlin. The main tour covers about a mile. There you go. I can do it. All right. I apologize. It's just me and PSAs. I don't know what it is. Why they would stop in the middle, I have no idea. I'm sure there's some simple little thing I'm doing wrong. I am old, and it's not that I can't do these things. It's just, I guess, my lack of confidence. Probably the computer is like a dog or something. It can sense when you're afraid.
1: The antenna
0: turns on you or something.
1: Yeah.
0: Or, you know, they whatever dogs do. Computers might do the same thing.
1: Hopefully it won't bite you. That's the main thing.
0: Well, you know, bites, computers. Yeah, bites.
1: Oh, okay.
0: Maybe it will kill a bite me. That would be really bad.
1: No,
0: that's like 1,000 bites per whatever nanosecond. Anyway, but this has been a wonderful evening. I'm really enjoying my time tonight here with Brad Sweet and a friend of mine for many years. He and his wife, Andrea. I want to give a shout out to Andrea, who's probably listening.
1: All right.
0: Hello, Andrea. That's Brad's lovely wife.
1: Hi, dear. I love you.
0: Yeah, better say that. And then we can play another song. So far, I've enjoyed what has been played. I like variety. I really like variety. And I have songs I have sung here, but I don't want to play any more of those. Let's play this. This is Ladysmith Black Mambazo. It's a band that a Zulu band, I believe, from I guess you can say Zulu, from South Africa, and they were somewhat discovered, I believe, by Paul Simon. They accompanied him on his Graceland album. But I really enjoy their songs, and even though I can't understand what they're singing necessarily, but I remember once back in Chicago when I was living there, there was like a tape bin of world music, and I picked up one of their tapes, and ever since I heard them, I just fell in love with it. And then I had a friend in Chicago, actually a couple. They invited my wife and I somewhere to Northern Illinois campus, and I had no idea what it was about, but they said it was a birthday thing, so I went. We kind of went with them, and we found ourselves eating here on the campus in this little room with hardly anybody else there. But we were eating this like African style food, and all of a sudden I found out they were taking me to the Ladysmith Black Mambazo concert on campus.
1: Oh, wow.
0: That was great. Let's see if I can make this play. Let me make sure I get all the buttons. Because, like I said, computers, that's not it. But it's coming.

0: Hallelujah.
1: Hey, John, I got to say something here.
2: All right.
0: Wait, I got to hit the button.
1: Hit the button. Okay,
2: my bad.
1: This is a perfect example. Okay, we don't understand the words, but we can sense the song. I mean, if we put our spirit in drive, I mean, in our mind, we can't understand the words, but in our spirit, we can feel it. We can connect to the song. I mean, in our spirit. I mean, our spirit is the highest part of our being. I mean, I do believe the spirit is over our soul, is over our body, and so there's certain times where our spirit can understand when the rest of us can't. And I think this is a good example of a song where we can touch it in our spirit and not necessarily understand, you know, the words, but our spirit understands it.
2: We're edified nonetheless, yeah.
1: Right, through this, yes.
2: Mm-hmm, mm-hmm.
1: It was very enjoyable. Thank you.
2: I agree 100%. And I want to thank Tim and Penny in Chicago. That was one of the nicest surprises in my life.
1: Wow.
2: I mean, my wife and I, Rhonda and I, had no idea what was going on. We really had no clue. They did such a good job of kind of keeping it from us. And even while we were there eating this simple little couscous, I don't know what the meal was. It was a simple little meal set up for something. We had no idea. We were just, you know, enjoying it with our friends, and out of nowhere they pull out these tickets. So we're gonna, you know, we're here to see the Ladysmith Black Mambazo concert here on campus. It was thrilling. It really was. If you've ever, if you go on YouTube and you can watch them, you know, do some performances on YouTube, pretty amazing. Anyway,
1: you're gonna have to write that down for me, John.
2: Sure.
1: I'm gonna have to check that out.
2: Absolutely,
1: definitely.
2: Maybe on another show, the person that wrote "Take My Hand, Precious Lord" or "Precious Lord, Take My Hand," that person, Thomas Dorsey, I think he's considered the father of gospel music. He wrote that song, and then Ladysmith Black Mambazo actually accompanied him on that song, or actually he had passed away already, but they sang that song. We'll have to take an opportunity to play that song sometime. Ladysmith Black Mambazo singing "Take My Hand, Precious Lord." It's very good. All right, well, it's about time here to trade off, and here on WOBC 91.5 FM, Oberlin College and Community Radio. 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
4: 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This is Oracle of Delphi, and I'm going to start tonight's show off with Spark Grenier. And the name of the track is Candlelight Dinner Actress.

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All right, this is an ATC extra, extra, extra. What y'all doing for the day? I got the morning set for you. Easy jazz. That's what we're doing right here at WOBC 91.5 Oberlin College and Community Radio. And boy, am I overcoming broadcast challenges this morning.

Oh, here we go, y'all. I'm back. We're back right here at WOBC, baby. ATC Extra. Here we go, y'all. It's Labor Day. Let's have some fun. Special shout out to my Kiki Boost castmates and the Mad Factory Theater. Don't forget Fava. They got Art in the Park next week.

All right, y'all. I think it's back into a familiar sweet spot. A familiar sweet spot. If you are listening from the bottom of my heart, I do want to say thank you so much for tuning in to WOBC 91.5 Oberlin College and Community Radio. I'm your host for the next couple hours at least. And it's going to be an easy kind of thing. It's going to be some jazz, but it's mostly jazz. It's going to be some other stuff, but it's going to be mostly jazz.

you ready, because it's Monday and most folks got the day off. If you're working today, special shout out to you. Hold it down, hold it down. Yeah, I'm with you, for real, for real. All right? I ain't just talking about it. I'm being about it. I'm the show up guy. I showed up. Oh, special, speaking of showing up, special shout out to Oberlin Campus Security. Thank you so much. I know it was a holiday, it was weird, and thank you so much. Y'all gonna get a show. Y'all gonna get a show. Trust me, it's coming. It's coming. I'm working on it. Working on it right now, literally. All right, for real. Right here in town, and maybe out of town. Possibilities are arising. And speaking of arising, after this one, this is Dave Koz. Love changes everything. Oh man, ain't that true? But after that, because I feel like I owe you two more Dave Koz's. Everything else has been a triple play, as you will soon see as I do this quick recap. But after this, it's going to be Rise by Dave Koz and Gerald Albright. And then one of my good favorite Rises, Herb Albert. And then I'm going to get a couple more in for Herb Albert. But let me do this quick recap. All right, y'all. Started out with Dave Koz, Faces in a Heart. I did some Hold Me in Your Heart with Billy Porter. Then I did a Riveters triple play. I played Aspen, Morning Song, and Curves Ahead, the title of the album for all three. Curves Ahead, the Riveters. There was a triple play of the Brothers Johnson, I'll Be Good to You, Celebrations, and Stomp. And I brought you

Looks like I got one more Monday left. I got a Monday, Wednesday, a Friday, a Monday, and a Wednesday left. And then we're going to do the shutdown and regroup. And we'll be going back to 24/7. 150 shows. Who knows how many DJs for the fall of 2026. Again, I do want to thank you so much for tuning in and listening to WOBC 91.5-FM, Oberlin College and Community Radio, y'all. If there's something you want to hear, it ain't even got to be jazz, because I am ATC. I will play anything, hence the radio whiplash. But now we're going to get into the other Dave Cars, I believe. As we round out this 8 o'clock hour. And then we're going to start with, oh, that's right. I forgot, I am doing another show. SIT, a la ATC, Snapshots in Time, SIT. Show founded by the great Kevin Scally. I get down and filling in for him. I got to reach out to it. Got some themes we got to work on for the next season. But that's what's going to be happening from 9 to 11. Not sure what's going to happen after that. We'll find out when we get there.

All right, y'all, it is that time. I had to let that Rides play. I had to let it play. Just so I could get this one in. I'm going to weave in some Herb Albert later. This is the Cannonball Adderley Quintet. The official theme song for a Snapshot.

Cannonball Adderley Triple Play this morning. Happy Labor Day to all those who may be laboring today, or maybe not laboring, or doing labor while not having it.

special PSA. Art Fair in the Square. Saturday, September 12th, 10 to 4, Tappan Square, Oberlin. 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Brick Kirby, four-piece ensemble, main character music, award-winning songwriter, performer whose music has earned multiple Cleveland scene honors, from 2 to 4. Patty Cahan, join us back near the food trucks for Patty's lively, entertaining acoustics, 2:15 to 4 o'clock. Tall Paul and the Western Drawl, bringing Western swing and cowboy songs, dance hall favorites, and a little boogie woogie to close out the day. Oh man, it is going to be a great day. I'm going to be out there hanging around. Seeing what's going on. It is a good event. It is truly a good event. Okay, I talked through the title, but got two special ones coming up to round out the Cannonball Adderley triple play. That was a long PSA. We're going to count it as two. All right, wait a minute. I'll make it two. For more information about WOBC, log on to WOBC.org for more information. Boom, that's two. And this one is Jeannie.

You know, sometimes we're not prepared for adversity. When it happens, sometimes we're caught short. We don't know exactly how to handle it when it comes up. Sometimes we don't know just what to do when adversity takes over. And I have advice for all of us. I got it from our pianist, Joe Zawinul, who wrote this tune. And it sounds like what you're supposed to say when you have that kind of problem. It's called Mercy. Mercy. Mercy.

0: Mercy.
1: Hey, I was going to say that. Mercy. Live. Man, that is such a dynamic tune. I ain't even do that. That's what it did by itself. Surprised me too. As promised, that Herb Albert Rise. You know, it's a nice, cool tune. Y'all remember? Just to rock out on this, man. And I'm gonna give a little warning. If you listen to this show, and especially me,

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1: Oberlin College and Community Radio, y'all. This is the ATC Extra. If you didn't know how I do, that's exactly how I do. And if you think that was something, I should say this would be quite, quite memorable. Yeah, because memorable kind of means the same thing as unforgettable, right? Yeah, sure, why not? Yeah, that's how it works. Nat King Cole, Unforgettable.

Nat King Cole. How about some Billie Holiday? Some of those familiar places would be Tappan Square, coming up on Saturday. Art in the Park.

dreams till sunbeam find you. 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

0: All right, let me get a quick recap out of the way. Hey, George, on my mind. Georgia on my mind, Ray Charles. Autumn leaves, Nat King Cole. What a difference a day makes, Dinah Washington. Dream a little dream for me, Louis Armstrong. Strangers in the Night, Frank Sinatra. Volare, Dean Martin. Unchained Melody, The Righteous Brothers. And Everybody Loves Somebody, Dean Martin again. And this is Agua de Bia. Astrid, wait a minute. Astrid Gilberto and Antonio Carlos. And I do want to thank you so much for listening to WOBC 91.5, Oberlin College and Community Radio. This is SIT a la ATC. Happy Labor Day, everybody. Sounds a weird way to think, a weird thing to say. Happy Labor Day, and you off. Well, y'all off. Those that's working, it's a Labor Day like every other day. But those who are off, enjoy your day. Let me know if you're barbecuing. Put some salmon on the grill, the ribs, the burgers, and fries, and chicken, and so forth, and whatnots. Don't eat too much. Stay hydrated. Because Tuesday is going to be Monday this week, and hang on. It's still September. Oh, it's September already. September 7th, a weekend. Firelands Association for the Visual Arts, FABA. FABA is an independent nonprofit art organization in Oberlin, Ohio, dedicated to enhancing public appreciation and participation in the visual arts through exhibitions and related educational and community activities. FABA presents various art exhibitions throughout the year, including a quilt show every spring and a Christmas exhibit works of arts by local artists every winter. FABA is located in the New Union Center for the Arts, 39 South Main Street, Oberlin, Ohio. And speaking of FABA,
1: I'm in the mood for love.
0: That was purely accidental.

this Saturday, Art in the Park. Brought to you by Fava and various other organizations, but Fava is definitely taking point. Come hang out in Tavern Square from 2 to 4. Music, art, people, food, music, fun. It's going to be a blast. Come hang out and enjoy art with creative people. Thank you so much for listening to WOBC 91.5, Oberlin College and Community Radio. That is Julie London. She's in the mood for love. See, I did that disclaimer. And yeah, I'm caught up.

That was Julie London. She's in the mood for love. This is Black Coffee, Sarah Vaughn. I do want to thank you for listening, tuning in on this Labor Day with a little bit of easy jazz. You can't get it like this, no.

Black Coffee by Miss Sarah Vaughan, y'all. This one is Stardust, Hoagy Carmichael.

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0: y'all. That was, Nina Simone, Bojangles, Mr. Bojangles. Before that was Bojangles, Duke Ellington, and then we had some Sammy Davis Jr. Feeling Good, along with that Someone to Watch Over Me. I got a call in the studio. There's a couple. That is their song, and they listen a lot. And I do want to give a special shout out to Gary and Earlene. Someone to Watch Over Me. It was that. That's the couple song. That's their song. And he gave me a call. I was talking to him all the way through the Duke Ellington thing. I thought I had skipped it. I forgot to put it in the playlist. But a special shout out. Thank you so much for listening. Thank you so much for tuning in. And thank you so much for calling. And let a DJ know, you know, call, let a DJ know sometime. It is the holiday. I came in, you know. Ain't nobody, Oberlin is quiet right now. Y'all don't get it. It's a holiday. Oberlin is quiet, okay? And I wasn't sure about coming in today, but I know it was SIT a la ATC. So I said I'd go on and grin and bear it. And I might be getting out of here in a little bit. I got to wait and see. And I might come back tomorrow, which is an option. It's not in stone yet, so if it happens, everyone will be surprised. You tune in, you hear me, you know I'm here. And Wednesday, of course, you know, and then of course Fridays. Thanks again for the compliment, the call, and for listening, man. And that was a double play of Bojangles. Here's the triple play. I wanted to save this one for last because this is my favorite version of that song with Sammy Davis Jr. Oh, chick, chick, oh, chick, chick.
1: This song, I could not do a show without including this song. I certainly wouldn't do a show here without including it. It's very special to me.

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Right across the cell, grab his pants, take a better stance, jump up high. That's when he

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1: Whether I'm right or whether I'm wrong, whether I find a place in this world or never belong, I gotta be me. 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

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All right, let me get this one out of the way. And I do again want to say thank you so much for tuning in and listening and enjoying me and WOBC 91.5 Oberlin College and Community Radio. This is SIT a la ATC and extra. Once.

0: The Temptations. 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I couldn't help it. I gotta play some Frank, all right? But wait till you see who I play after Frank. Oh, same song.
1: That's life.
2: That's life.
1: That's what all the people say.
0: That is what they say.

0: Ooh, I just thought of something I'm gonna throw in after that. But this one is That's Life.
1: That's Life!
0: Aretha Franklin, baby!

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Well, it's September, baby. 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

0: be. 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This is Just One Fireside by Alexander Starr.
1: I talk to myself.
0: I talk to myself, too. Don't you?
1: Not sometimes. All the time.
0: True that.
1: I just feel like I'm the only one who listens.

0: All right, y'all. That was Alexander Starr, as well as this is
1: Mr. Alexander Starr.
0: I'll just get ready to say that. I'll just get ready to say that.
1: Going extreme.

All right, y'all. I got to get back to that triple play of Earth, Wind, and Fire. I'm feeling a little charged up, y'all. It's 11:10, almost 11:11. It's a Monday, a Labor Day Monday. You got ATC behind the MIC. We just gonna call it an ATC Extra.

I know you're listening. Somebody barbecuing, somebody cutting some potatoes, cutting some chicken, some ribs, cutting some fish, cutting a finger. Oh!

0: We are back, and we are looking at a pretty lopsided matchup, Jim.
1: That's right, Ron. I mean, in one corner, we've got a 175-pound guy, and in the other, a 6,000-ton heavyweight train?
0: Jim, this guy has no idea what he's getting himself into.
2: It's no contest. Every day, people tempt fate and die trespassing on railroad tracks. See tracks, think train.
3: All right, y'all. I gotta give you a little bit of an update here. It's 11:15. You got ATC behind the MIC right here at WOBC 91.5, Oberlin College and Community Radio. I got a segment that I've been already immersed in, just in different ways, but this time I'm gonna make it official. I'm gonna say it on the airwaves official. We gonna call this Rabbit Hole Radio, all right? Cause I've been getting pulled and pulled back and around country jazz, just jazz alone, just the levels and the diversity of jazz and hip hop, old school rap, old school like Frank Sinatra and them, you know, the Vegas, the 60s, the 50s, the 40s, the 30s, the 20s. Oh my God. Oh my. All right, y'all. But since it's Monday, usually I ease into a Monday, but it's a holiday and folks is off and tomorrow's going to be Monday anyway. Maybe I'll save it for tomorrow. Maybe I'll come in tomorrow. It looks like I might be coming in tomorrow. We're going to see, and I might be able to get in early. We'll see. But since I'm firing it up, you know, I do want to say with nothing in the background from the bottom of my heart, thank you so much for tuning in and listening to WOBC 91.5, Oberlin College and Community Radio, and ATC behind the MIC, because this is how I really like to get out. Y'all ready? I'm giving you a warning. Okay, brace yourself. Brace yourself. You may think you know what it is, and you might be right, but you might be wrong, because you ain't ready to feel what you're getting ready to feel. All right? Zero. Oh, baby, let me count it off. One, two, three, and. Okay, something didn't go right. All right, let me try this again. One, two, three, and. See, that's how it was supposed to go down. But sometimes it don't go down the way you want it to go down. You can have a frown, but you can get your face up off the ground. Yeah. Ow. It's ready. Ow. Yeah.

Now tell me that don't just fire you right up, all right? Just right up, okay? All right, I'm gonna get back to what I was doing before I got so viciously sidetracked on this soundtrack. This is Birdland Weather Report. I got some Fleetwood Mac, Santana, Sammy Davis, Keely Smith, and some others. It's gonna be a nice ride. I don't know what's gonna happen. I do wanna thank you for taking this ride with me, though. Thank you so much. Skirt! Mm-hmm. Let's ride, y'all. Let's ride. Groove, groove, groove.

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That was Birdland Weather Report, y'all. It is 11:28. And this is some Fleetwood Mac. I got a black magic woman. I was just getting ready to say that.

Fleetwood Mac, Black Magic Woman. And you know, if I'm playing that, you know what's coming up next, right? Black Magic Woman, Santana.

0: Santana, Black Magic Woman. It's 11:34.
1: Old black magic has me in its spell. That

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0: That was a triple play for Keely Smith. Keely Smith. Let me see. What else have I played that I didn't mention? That was Buena Sora and Louis Prima and Keely Smith, along with I Got the World on a String and That Old Black Magic. It was a triple play with Keely Smith, Frank Sinatra, and Sammy Davis Jr., preceded by Black Magic Woman by Santana, Black Magic Woman Fleetwood Mac, and Birdland by Weather Report. I'm going to keep this strange thing going. I did get a call. Somebody called. What was the number to call in? The number to call is 440-775-8139. I've gotten a few calls this morning. Thank you so much for tuning in and giving me a call and listening to me and WOBC 91.5 Oberlin College and Community Radio. This next thing I'm going to play, it's a little bit different. It's a little bit different, but you'll get it when you get it, when you hear it, right? So here we go. Any minute.
1: The bubbly's on me.
2: Thanks, Rick.
1: Yeah. Where have you been?
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1: Next time you two fight the Battle of the Alamo, count me in. Coonskin cap and all.
4: You got it, Pally.
1: To the best friends a hologram ever had.
4: Yeah, cheers.
0: To the best friends a DJ ever had. Thank you for listening.
1: Okay, fellas, let's do it.

0: That was Vic and Captain Cisco singing a duet. And with the triple play thing that I'm doing today, I'm just letting it happen, y'all. I'm just letting it happen. And thanks for tuning in for the ride and taking the ride and helping me let it happen. But I got to get some Tony Bennett in. When I first started at WOBC, it was his birthday.
1: I just picked me a plum. 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
1: Let's see what Frank Sinatra and Count Basie do with it.

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0: Count Basie and Frank Sinatra. Huh. What I could play after that? Candyman. Oh, yeah, I can play that. Just shaking it up, y'all. Rabbit Hole Radio.
1: All right, everybody. Gather around. The Candyman is here. Now, what kind of candy you want? Sweet chocolate? Chocolate malt candy? Gumdrops?

Oh, wait a minute. I think this might be the right one. A Hawaii 5-0 triple play. Oh, my God. What am I doing? Get him, McGarrett. Book him, Dano.

0: Yeah, I think that was the one I was looking for. Let me get some business out of the way. It is 12:09. Thank you so much for tuning in and listening to WOBC 91.5 Oberlin College and Community Radio. I got to say, thanks for the call. I would say calls, but it's only been one. Thanks for the call, but it was from two people. So thanks for the calls. Again, a shout out to Gary and Erlene. I hope you're enjoying the ride. I'm enjoying having it, knowing that you are out there listening, along with all the other folks listening. Go on, take a minute and give a call. You ain't got to call me, but it'd be nice. But call somebody today. It's a holiday. If you choose to call me, you want to hear something to get your holiday set off just right, you give me a call right here at 440-775-8139. That is the WOBC hotline for ATC Extra today, Labor Day. 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
1: Every day in the United States, 8 kids are shot by a misused or unlocked gun. Gun sales were at a 20-year high this past summer. And with coronavirus lockdowns keeping more kids at home, the number of deadly, unintentional shootings by children is rising. Parents who own guns need to take every precaution when it comes to gun storage. 3 in 4 first and second graders know where their parents keep their gun, and 1 in 3 admit to handling the weapons. Guns need to be locked to prevent children from accessing firearms and to decrease the chances of unintentional shootings.
0: All right. Okay, I thought it was going to go a little bit longer. All right, y'all, we're going to get back to my foolishness. It is 11 minutes after the 12 o'clock hour. And again, thank you so much for listening and tuning in to ATC Extra and especially WOBC 91.5, Oberlin College and Community Radio. You want to be a DJ? 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Applications are open. You can apply for a show right now. Right now. You got about 2 weeks, probably. Yeah, at least 2 weeks. So please get that in, or a week and a half. Get it in. So I'm going to get back to my foolishness. Back to the music for the barbecue. Ain't nobody called about bringing me a plate or nothing, you know. That's all right, though. That's all right. It's cool. I'm still here. I feel like I might be here for another hour. I'm going to see how far I can get through this playlist I got here. So what I was going to play before those two PSAs and had to get that stuff out the way. Let's have some fun. I want to say thank you for tuning in, but I'm going to let this song say it for me.

Who could have thought it could have happened? And the Temptations. Ha! This is your mission, ATC. Should you choose to accept it, play this music on a holiday. Finish out the interim. We still got another week and a half. Can you do it? You got other things to do, but you're here. I want to thank you for being here. Not just for me, but for you. I'm going to practice. It's going to get better. It's going to get better. But sometimes you have a dream and it can seem impossible. Trust me, I know. But sometimes you might not get where you want to be, but you end up where you need to be or where somebody else may need you to be. Think about it like that sometimes, because right now I'm here and I'm in your ear. I did not plan or expect this. Yeah, I got up, but that's something else.

Well, y'all, just because I'm feeling a certain kind of way and I got a lot of music to play and I got the day, well, part of it to play with, let me get this one out the way.

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I have used great restraint, but I ain't restraining no more. I ain't restraining no more. It's usually a Friday song, but it's Monday. It's a holiday. It's Labor Day.

0: Are you saying you'd like to take me out?
1: Yes.
0: Are you saying that you and Nicola are through?
1: Yes.
0: Are you saying that you are actually available?
1: Yes.
0: And you still like girls?
1: Yes.
0: Carry on!

All right, y'all, we're going to shift gears just a little bit. It's going to be the same, just a little bit different. That was After Seven, as is this one and the next one. This one is Sarah Smile. The next one's going to be One Night. Wait a minute, let me do this before I get too far down. Because I did do the Hawaii 5-0 thing. Thank you for being a friend. Two different versions. Cheers theme song, where everybody knows your name. The theme from Mission Impossible. Then it was a weird triple play. An Impossible Dream with Diana Ross, The Supremes, and The Temptations. Then it was one by Tom Jones, and then the one by Jim Nabors. The Ohio Players, Love Roller Coaster. And then Soul of a Man and Raise You Up Just Be from the soundtrack of the play Kinky Boots. And that was just after seven nights like this. So let's get back to this Sarah Smile and see if you can smile when Sarah smiles. How about that?

That was After 7 Triple Play, One Night After 7. And coming up next is going to be 3 from the 5 Heartbeats. Nights Like This.

nights like this. This goes out to everybody listening. I got nothing but love for you, baby. Believe that. Ow. Ow.

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1: I'd like to talk to you this evening. I'd like to talk to you about getting on when things are not going quite so well. Like this morning, I woke up

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1: Y'all ain't gonna believe this. 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

James Ingram, yeah, I'm gonna be there. I'm gonna be here, ATC behind the MIC, right here at WOBC 91.5, Oberlin College and Community Radio. Might as well get some more that James Ingram in, throw in a little bit of Sprinkle Quincy Jones, two times.

just once, Quincy Jones and James Ingram. Miss that brother. Man, I miss that brother. All right, y'all. It is 1:40. We'll get me another one in. 100 words.

The OJ's family reunion. How about one more from the OJ's Stairway to Heaven? How about that? Let's see how much of a recap I need to do. Superstition by Stevie Wonder. I Love Music by the OJ's. It's 2 o'clock, y'all. A little after. This is the ATC Extra. Playing a little music through your holiday. As you cook, entertain, hang out, groove, vibe, whatever it is. Stay hydrated. Good to get with folks. Remember, tomorrow's Monday. Even though it's Tuesday, it's going to be Monday. It was Monday all the way up until Thursday afternoon last week. Smelt like Monday.

Peebo Bryson, y'all. I do want to thank you so much for tuning in and listening to Human Radio from the Bunker right here at Peters Hall, WOBC 91.5, Oberlin College and Community Radio. I'm hungry, y'all. Hungry for real. And I think everything is pretty much closed. I can't even.

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0: The Oberlin Grape is a bi-weekly newspaper featuring student journalism and satire. 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All right, I'm coming back tomorrow, y'all. I rebuilt some of it. It'll be here in the morning. Y'all take care. Enjoy your holiday. And I'm so glad you tuned in. And listen, I came in for a reason. It was for you. Thank you. I am ATC, your host, which is short for Alexander the Comic. Y'all enjoy your holiday. Me and old Paint gotta get where we ain't. I gotta get my face in front of a plate with some food on it. All right, y'all take care. I'm gonna set this up for the backup show. And I'll be back tomorrow. I don't know if it'll be early or late. Before somebody or after somebody, we're going to see how it goes. Thanks for listening. Enjoy your day. Safe travel, safe return. Catch you next time. Take care. Cool. Peace. I'm out.

0: Welcome to Glad for Trad with Dennis and Judy Cook and Doug McLennan on WOBC Oberlin, 91.5 FM, Oberlin College and Community Radio. 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Each week, we select a topic and present a program of music related to that topic, along with a bit of mild erudition. Today's topic is Sally. We have a whole hour of songs about Sally or Sal.
1: We'll start off with a traditional American song, Sally Gal, sung for us by Joel Mabus. The line in the song, "Hairy-legged mother and a hog-eyed pa, prettiest daughter I ever saw," makes me think that of the many suggested meanings for hog-eyed that I've heard, it probably means her pa has eyes like a hog, small and deep-set, at least in this song. The tune would be great for square dancing, and that's underlined by Joel adding a little singing call in his final verse.
2: "Now the prettiest gal I ever saw, way down yonder in Arkansas, hairy-legged mother and a hog-eyed pa, prettiest daughter I ever saw,

That was Joel Mabus singing Sally Gal. Our next song, Pretty Sally, is sung for us by Jerry Epstein. He was involved in traditional music for over 50 years and was very active in the New York Pinewoods Folk Society. He was a fine singer of traditional songs and an excellent player of the English concertina. This song is from his CD, Her Bright Smile Haunts Me Still. Here is Jerry Epstein singing Pretty Sally.

That was Jerry Epstein singing Pretty Sally. Sally Hemings was an enslaved woman of mixed race owned by President Thomas Jefferson. Following renewed historic analysis in the late 20th century and a 1998 DNA study that found a match between the Jefferson male line and a descendant of Hemings' last son, Eston Hemings, in 2018, the Thomas Jefferson Foundation of Monticello announced its plans to have an exhibit on the life of Sally Hemings and affirmed that it was treating as a settled issue that Jefferson was the father of her known six children. In the 1820s, Jefferson freed all of Sally Hemings' children. Michigan singer-songwriter Dave Barrett wrote our next song, Sally Hemings, back in 2003, and sings it for us now.

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But after all, what could she do? What else could she do? History hides a thousand sins written by the side that wins. They twist the

0: That was David Barrett singing Sally Hemings.
1: Thank you for listening to Glad for Trad with Dennis and Judy Cook and Doug McLennan. 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
0: Here's a real trip back in country western history. You might think you were back in the old days at the Ryman Auditorium in Nashville, Tennessee, where the Grand Old Opry played for 31 years. But that is not the case. This song, Sally Let Your Bangs Hang Down, was recorded out west by Rose Maddox with the Vern Williams Band. Rose had a long career as an American country singer-songwriter and fiddle player. Vern Williams was a singer and mandolin player who was instrumental in introducing bluegrass music to the American West Coast. The band's most famous album was called Bluegrass from the Gold Country and was recorded by Rounder Records in the early 1980s. Here's Rose Maddox singing Sally Let Your Bangs Hang Down.

That was Rose Maddox singing Sally, Let Your Bangs Hang Down. Skip Gorman learned Snag-Toothed Sow from a 78 RPM recording of Slim Critchlow. It is semi-humorous, with the sadness of the death of a sweetheart, but it has a catchy, happy melody and makes reference to the sweetheart's teeth being not in alignment. Laramie, where the song takes place, is a city on the Laramie River in Wyoming, west of Cheyenne. The song also mentions being happy as a lizard in the waving chaparral. Well, chaparral is broad-leafed evergreen shrubs, bushes, and small trees, usually less than 8 feet tall. Together, they often form dense thickets. Here's Skip Gorman singing Snag-Toothed Sow.

That was Skip Gorman singing Snagtooth Sal. Here is a capstan shanty sung by the British folk singer John Connolly. It's called Sally Brown. There are many versions of this song, but Sally is usually referred to as a bright mulatto or a colored lady. The shanty is probably from Jamaica, where it is often sung ashore. You can detect the Caribbean lilt to the melody. It was also used by lumbermen in the U.S. and the West Indies. John is accompanied by Robin Garside, Keith Kendrick, and the group that calls itself Hissy Fit.

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1: That was John Connolly singing Sally Brown. Sally Free and Easy is a song written by Cyril Tawney in the 20th century, obviously influenced by his time in the Royal Navy. It's been called a British blues, with its melancholy lament, blue notes, and repeated first lines. One verse says, "He'll see the ensign down and take the tideway to his burying ground." An ensign is a flag or standard indicating nationality, and the tideway is the part of the River Thames in England that is subject to tides. Here's David Jones singing Sally Free and Easy.

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1: That was David Jones singing Sally Free and Easy.
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1: Next, we have some country dance music played by Bare Necessities. Peter Barnes flute, Earl Gaddis violin, Mary Lee violin, and Jacqueline Schwab piano. The tune, Sally in Our Alley, is from a series of recordings of some best love dances selected by the Country Dance Society, Boston Center. Since 1915, they have been working to preserve and promote the knowledge and practice of the traditional and contemporary dancing and dance music of England and New England.

0: That was Bare Necessities playing Sally in Our Alley. Irish singer Len Graham has a CD of traditional songs from Ulster, one of the four traditional Irish provinces situated in the north of Ireland. It is made up of nine counties. One of these is County Armagh, known as the Orchard County because of its many apple orchards. Our next song from Lynn's CD is Sally from County Armagh.
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0: Welcome to Glad for Trad with Dennis and Judy Cook and Doug McLennan on WOBC Oberlin 91.5 FM, Oberlin College and Community Radio. Glad for Trad is a program of traditional songs and tunes, and those inspired by the tradition from Britain and America. Each week we select a topic and present a program of music related to that topic, along with a bit of mild erudition. Today's topic is Old Places. Over the past few years, we've had old folks, old songs, and old critters. Now it's time for old places.
1: We'll start with Hard Times of Old England, sung by the Copper family of Sussex, England. In 1897, Kate Lee asked the Coppers to sing for her some of the songs that were part of the family tradition. She returned to London with around 50 songs, and it was due to her enthusiasm for the songs that the English Folk Song Society was founded in 1898. Here are members of the Copper family singing Hard Times of Old England.

That was the Copper Family singing Hard Times of Old England. Hot Time in the Old Town Tonight is played for us in a 1966 recording by Mississippi John Hurt. It's a traditional song arranged by Hurt, who accompanies himself on guitar in his own distinctive style. We found this track on a 2004 compilation disc called Farther Along, Songs of the South.

That was Mississippi John Hurt singing Hot Time in the Old Town Tonight. Some years ago, in the mountains of West Virginia, Craig Johnson met an old logger, once a fiddler, who explained why he could no longer make music. He had lost all four of the fingers on his left hand. Craig listened to his story, sang him the requested sad old song, and then wrote this outstanding one, Damned Old Piney Mountains. The late lamented Sandy Payton sings lead, and Carolyn Payton, Kathy Barton, Ed Trickett, and Harry Tuft provide the chorus vocals.

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That was Sandy Payton and friends singing Damned Old Piney Mountains. Our next song is Old Pendle, sung by Cliff Haslam. Pendle Hill is in the east of Lancashire, England, near the towns of Burnley, Clitheroe, Whaley, and Colne. Its summit is 1,827 feet above sea level. But it's an isolated hill, separated from the Pennines to the east, the Boland Fells to the northwest, and the West Pennine Moors to the south. The song also mentions a couple of nearby rivers and small villages. Pendle Hill is famous for its links to three events which took place in the 17th century: the Pendle Witch Trials in 1612, Richard Townley's Barometer Experiment in 1661, and the Vision of George Fox in 1652, which led to the foundation of the Religious Society of Friends, or Quaker movement. Here's Cliff.

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1: Thank you for listening to Glad for Trad with Dennis and Judy Cook and Doug McLennan. 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
0: Next, we have two songs of old homes, My Old Lamont Home and My Old Kentucky Home. Lamont, Illinois, now a suburb of Chicago, is the subject of the first of these. The town began its development along the site of the Illinois and Michigan Canal. The canal, begun in 1836 and completed in 1848, linked the Illinois River and Lake Michigan to make a direct waterway to the Mississippi River. Almost all the early town pioneers came to work on the canal, either as contract holders or laborers. It is a song written by A. Carlson and H. Miller and performed by members of Gillimoffrey, John Pelio, Bob Janis, Christine Gaylord, and Steve Lindenmeyer.

That was Gallimaufry singing My Old Lamont Home. My Old Kentucky Home was written by Stephen Foster in 1854. It's the state

Law, the song of its references to darky and darkies, although the last verse does mention the sugarcane fields. Here's Kathy Fink singing this official version

0: That was Kathy Fink singing My Old Kentucky Home.
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0: Two traditional songs of old towns, one from each side of the Atlantic, are next. Tom Dayhill sings a lovely Irish song of flirtation called Old Ballymoe. It was first issued on a gramophone record sung by the McNulty family in the early 1940s. According to traditional music archivist Nicholas Carolan, it was possibly written by Mrs. Anne McNulty, though he says there is no firm evidence for this. Here's Tom.
2: In the county Roscommon, midst hailstones and rain, I was crossing the fields on my way to a train, when I spied a fair colleen, and she says, do you know the shortest shortcut into Old Ballymoe? I said, colleen Ogue, who has led you astray? I think I'll go with you and show you the way. She says, I'm afraid, for it's you I don't know. You might kiss me between here and Old Ballymoe. I said, colleen Ogue, I have seldom been kissed. She says, my poor lad, what a lot you have missed. Says I am willing to learn, you know. We could practice between here and Old Ballymoe. Do you think I'd go with you, you Mullingar rogue? I don't like your looks, and I don't like your brogue. You're young and you're handsome, but the dear knows you're slow, and you'd look like a dead one in Old Ballymoe. I said, I've been noted for strength and for looks, and my brain's not so bad, for I've mastered the books. And if you'd go with me to be married, we'll go and be happy forever in Old Ballymoe. She laughed and she laughed till I thought she would choke. She says, my poor lad, sure, I'll tell you a joke. Get out of my way, for it's now I must go. I've a husband and 10 kids in Old Ballymoe.
3: That was Tom Dayhill singing Old Ballymoe. Here again are Harry Tuft and Ed Trickett, two of the musicians you heard earlier singing on Damned Old Piney Mountains. Harry sings about the town of Old Dolores, accompanied by Ed on hammered dulcimer, and a third musician, Dick Weissman, on banjo. The song is about a town whose existence is hard to justify.

0: That was Harry Tuft singing Old Dolores. Rolling Down to Old Maui is next, sung by Eagle Alley. Gail Huntington, in his book Songs the Whaleman Sang, gives a version of the words called Rolling Down to Old Mohi from a journal made aboard the whaling ship Atkins Adams in 1858. Maui is one of the Hawaiian islands. Kamchatka is a peninsula in the Russian Far East. Although Kamchatka lies at similar latitudes to Scotland, cold Arctic winds from Siberia, combined with the cold sea currents, keep the peninsula covered in snow from October to late May. Here is Eagle Alley.
1: "'Tis a damn tough

That was Eagle Alley singing Rolling Down to Old Maui. Tenting on the Old Campground was composed by a New Hampshire musician named Walter Kittredge, a member of the very popular Hutchison Family Singers. He composed it soon after he had received his draft notice. The group's contract to entertain the Union soldiers was canceled because the Army said it depressed morale. However, the group published the song and sold 10,000 copies to both the North and the South in the first year. They went on to sell 10 times that number each year of the war thereafter. Here is Finest Kind singing, Tenting on the Old Campground.

0: That was Finest Kind singing Tenting on the Old Campground.
1: Thank you for listening to Glad for Trad with Dennis and Judy Cook and Doug McLennan. 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
0: This Old House is a popular song written by Stuart Hamblin and published in 1954. Rosemary Clooney's version reached the top of the popular music charts in both the U.S. and the U.K. that same year. Hamblin was supposedly out on a hunting expedition when he and his fellow hunter, actor John Wayne, came across a hut in the mountains. Inside was the body of a man, and the man's dog was still there, guarding the building. This inspired Hamblin to write the song. We have it sung by country singer Rose Maddox in 1980. Rose began her long career in 1937 and essentially never stopped singing until her death in 1998.

That was Rose Maddox with the Vern Williams Band singing This Old House. Whitby Harbour in North Yorkshire, England, was the home port for Captain James Cook before he made his epic voyage on the Endeavour, the British Royal Navy research vessel that Cook commanded, to Australia and New Zealand on his first voyage of discovery from 1768 to 1777. The song Old Whitby Harbour, sung here by Martin Wyndham Reed, reflects on the thoughts and deeds of Captain Cook. Martin is accompanied by No Man's Band,

That was Martin Wyndham Reed singing Old Whitby Harbor. Going Down to the Old Home Place is a song that Cy Conn wrote and recorded in 1997. It speaks of the heartbreak of the folks who moved from the mountains of Kentucky and Tennessee to the industrial centers of the North in the mid-20th century. Economic necessity prompted the move, but their hearts remained down at the old home place. Here's Cy.

That was Cy Khan singing Going Down to the Old Home Place. And that ends our Old Places program.

Thank you for listening to Glad for Trad with Dennis and Judy Cook and Doug McQuinnon. We'd love to hear from you at trad@judycook.net. Where are you listening from? What do you think of the program? How can we make the program better? 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
1: 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Akron-based guitarist and Mack Avenue recording artist Dan Wilson has paid multiple visits to the Bop Stop over the years when he isn't busy touring with Joey DeFrancesco or Christian McBride's Tip City. 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Here's Dan Wilson and friends, live at the Bop Stop.

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0: Welcome to Glad for Trad with Dennis and Judy Cook on WOBC Oberlin 91.5 FM, Oberlin College and Community Radio. Glad for Trad is a program of traditional songs and tunes, and those in the tradition, from Britain and America. Each week we select a topic and present an hour of music related to that topic, along with a bit of mild erudition. Today's topic is sea creatures. There will be plenty of fish, quite a few mermaids, and several others, both real and mythical.
1: We'll start with a classic from Pete Seeger, "Come All You Bold Sailormen." It's a version of a shanty that probably originated as a Scottish fisherman's song. It was also popular with Gloucester fishermen in the American Northeast. It has been sung to a number of different tunes and with different fish. That is understandable when you know it started as a capstan shanty, where sailors would take turns with verses, giving a new fish each time for as long as was necessary.
2: Come all you bold sailormen, listen to me. I'll sing you a song of the fish of the sea. Blow, ye winds westerly, westerly, blow.

comes up on deck and yells, "All hands make sail! 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We're bound for the south'ard, so steady she goes." Next comes the eels with their nimble tails. They jumped off aloft and loosed all the sails. So blow, ye winds, westerly, westerly.

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So blow, ye winds westerly, westerly blow. We're bound for the southward, so steady she goes." Next comes the swordfish, the scourge of the sea. The order he gives us is, "Helms a lee!" "Well, blow, ye winds westerly, westerly blow. We're bound for the southward, so steady she goes." Having accomplished these wonderful feats, the blackfish sings out next to, "Rise, tacks and sheets." "Well, blow, ye winds westerly, westerly."

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We'll blow you winds westerly, westerly blow. We're bound for the south'ard, so steady she go." Then comes the catfish with his chuckle head, out in the main chains for a heave of the lead. 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

0: comes the whale, the biggest of all, singing out from the bridge, all taut mainsail haul. Well, blow, ye winds, westerly, westerly blow. We're bound for the south, and so steady she goes. Well, up jumps the fisherman, stalwart and grim, and with his big net he scoops them all in. Well, blow, ye winds, westerly, westerly blow. We're bound for the south, and so steady she goes.
1: That was Pete Seeger singing Come All You Bold Sailormen. Next, a couple of songs about the dying fishing industry. We'll start with the Short Sisters singing Stan Rogers' song, Tiny Fish for Japan. Stan hastened to say that the song is not intended as a slur of any kind on the countries who import food products that our government won't let us eat. It is his sadly ironic way of describing the status of the inland fisheries, as seen through the eyes of many a fisherman out of a job. In the late 1960s, the lamprey eels killed off many of the fish people used to eat. Then we learned that the lakes had been poisoned by all sorts of industrial pollution. The Great Lakes were at their worst in the 1970s. By the time Stan Rogers wrote this song in 1984, the lakes had started to improve, but it still wasn't safe to eat the fish. Commercial fishery was almost completely dead in the lakes, although it seems from the song that some pollution-tainted fish were being shipped to Japan, but were illegal to eat in Canada. The song mentions turtlebacks. A turtleback is a very specific type of fishing boat, with a round hull and completely enclosed deck and work area under a shell, hence the nickname turtleback. They have large doors on the sides used to pull in and let out the nets. The fishermen actually work inside the boat under the shell, which keeps them out of the weather. That's important on the Great Lakes. Here's the Short Sisters singing Tiny Fish for Japan.

0: That was the Short Sisters singing Tiny Fish for Japan. No More Fish, No Fisherman is a song the lyrics for which were composed by Canadian folklorist Shelley Posen about the demise of the Newfoundland's fishery. Although it was written in 1996, it is often assumed to be a traditional song. The melody is based on the hymn tune Humility by John Goss, written in 1871. The song is modeled on Coal Not Dole, Kay Sutcliffe's lament for the coal mining industry in Great Britain. A reach is a sea inlet or channel. Hard, Hard Times is the title of a traditional local song about the fisherman's bitter economic lot. A modern trawler ship drags a huge bag-shaped net capable of enclosing an entire school of fish. A stage was the shed where in former times inshore cod fishermen landed, split, washed, and salted their catch. A flake was a rough pole and bow platform on which salt cod was dried in the sun and wind before being exported. No More Fish, No Fisherman is sung here by Johnny Collins.
1: Out along the harbour reach, boats lie dried up on the beach, ghostly in the early dawn. Empty now, the fish are gone,

0: back again.
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0: No more shoppers in the stores. Since the fish plant closed its doors, men who walk the trawlers' decks stand in line for welfare checks. There's big for sale signs everywhere, pockets empty, cupboards bare. 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
1: No more fish, no fishermen.
0: One from Ship Cove to Cape Race, Port-a-Basque and Harbour Grace, Newfoundlanders fished for cod, owing merchants, trusting God. They filled their dories twice a day, they fished their poor sweet lives away. They

0: before the Second War, we could catch our fish inshore. Boats were small and gear was rough. We caught fish but left enough. Now there's no more fish because the trawler fleet took all there was. We could see it coming then. No more fish, no fisherman. 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There's some that say things aren't so black. They say the fish will all come back. But who'll be here to catch them then? No more fish, no fisherman.
1: That was Johnny Collins singing No More Fish, No Fisherman. 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
1: Time for a happier fish song. The Happy Salmon, performed by Taras, a six-piece band hailing from the north of England and the borders of Scotland. Salmon are amazing fish that live in both fresh and salt water at different times in their lives. After living most of their adult lives in the ocean, wild salmon return, often hundreds of miles, to the same freshwater streams where they were young when it is time to spawn.

That was Taras playing the Happy Salmon. We promised you some mermaids. There's something fishy about that woman. The Pirates Royale start us off with a version of The Mermaid that is very like the one we all sang at camp a million years ago, but with some differences.

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0: your
1: scuppers?
0: Shoot me in the
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2: Sail to the rock.

That was Pirates Royale singing The Mermaid. Ocean Celtic are Jennifer Cutting, Lisa Muscatello, Bob Spotes, and Steve Winnick. This minor key version of The Mermaid was collected by E.T. Sweeting in Hampshire, England in 1906. It's derived from a 17th century broadside called The Praise of Sailors is Here Set Forth. Here's Ocean Celtic singing The Mermaid.

0: That was Ocean Celtic singing The Mermaid.
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0: song's done.
1: And this will be the third song in a row titled The Mermaid. But in this case, it is a story told from the viewpoint of the mermaid herself. Unlike the mermaids in most traditional songs, this one is benign and protects her lover as he traverses the trade routes plied by the tea clippers of the 18th century. As Denise and Stuart Savage, who wrote and sing this song, say, "They take you around the world in six verses."

That was Denise and Stuart Savage singing their song, The Mermaid. One final mermaid, not at all benign, as Margaret MacArthur sings the classic ballad of Clerk Colvin. Clerk Colvin has a lady gay and a previous paramour, the well-fared May. That's the well-favored maid, or mermaid. The jilted mermaid is out for revenge and poisons him with a kiss. It's a ballad that Professor Child has as number 42 in his late 19th century canon of 305 English and Scottish ballads, and it has many versions.

0: That was Margaret MacArthur singing Clerk Colvin.
1: Jan Harman's Song for a Seafarer has a number of sea creatures and wonderful images, including a dory priest. A dory is a small, shallow draft boat. It's also a kind of fish with a very big mouth. Jan said she had written the song after her husband had died at sea, and that many of the images and phrases did not have particular meaning, but seemed to fit the song. Ann Dodson sings it here on a CD of songs written by Jan Harman, So Bravely Dream.

0: That was Ann Dodson singing Song for a Seafarer.
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0: Here's another ancient ballad about a mythical sea creature, the great Silki, Ossulskeri. Silkies could take the form of a seal in the ocean, or could shed their seal skin and take human form on land, usually with tragic consequences. It is sung here by Sheena Wellington on her CD, Strong Women.

That was Sheena Wellington singing The Great Silky Usul Skeri. A Whale of a Tale is the only song to be featured in Disney's film 20,000 Leagues Under the Sea. In the movie, it was performed by Kirk Douglas, who played Ned Land. It was written by Al Hoffman and Norman Gimbel, and is sung here by Bob Zentz on his Hove 2 and Drifting CD.

0: That was Bob Zentz singing Whale of a Tale.
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2: Hi, I'm Gabe Pollack, and welcome to Live at the Bop Stop. This week, Lakewood bassist Taylor Arbogast stops by for a live stream performance alongside three musical companions he performs with regularly across Northeast Ohio. Electric guitarist Andrew Karkosiak, who performs with Taylor as a duo as well as members of Taylor's Trio Owl Project, is joined by Daniel Malarkis on acoustic guitar and Jesse DiLorenzo on drums. From an October 1st, 2020 audience-free live stream, it's the Taylor Arbogast Quartet, live at the Bop Stop.

Thank you. This is the Taylor Arbogast Quartet with on guitar Daniel Rakis and Andrew Karkosiak, and on drums Jesse DiLorenzo. I'm Taylor Arbogast on double bass. That was a tune by me. The next several tunes are going to be written by Andrew. And then we're going to play, we're going to play a mix of tunes by Andrew and some standards. Sorry. I won't do any more talking after this, I swear. But this is the Taylor Arbogast Quartet, and I just want to say thank you, Gabe, for all the hard work you do. We appreciate you and everything. Please, if you can donate, it helps out the Bop Stop a lot. Thank you very much. Enjoy the rest of the show.

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Thank you again, everyone, tuning in, coming out, and checking out the music. This will be our last one, I believe. So thank you. Continue to support the Bop Stop. And once again, thank you, Gabe. Dan Milarakis on guitar, Andrew Perkosiak on nylon string guitar, and Jesse DiLorenzo on drums. I'm Taylor Arbogast. Thank you. Have a good night.

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The executive producer is Daniel Patton. I'm Gabe Pollack. Join me again next time live at the Bop Stop.

0: The Oberlin Review, Oberlin College's weekly newspaper, is one of the oldest college newspapers in the country, founded in 1874. Every Friday, the review is published in print and online. The printed version of the paper is distributed free of charge around the college and the town of Oberlin. The review covers the local news, events, arts, op-eds, and Oberlin sports. The newspaper is a way of staying connected to the community and learning about upcoming events that make Oberlin a unique place. If you are interested in writing for the review, for further information, visit oberlinreview.org.
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0: Happy Halloween, and welcome to Glad for Trad with Dennis and Judy Cook and Doug McLennan on WOBC Oberlin 91.5 FM, Oberlin College and Community Radio. 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
1: Our first three songs are all variants of Child Ballad No. 248, often called the Grey Cock, or, as in this case, the Lover's Ghost. The first is beautifully sung by Frankie Armstrong. Frankie is a key figure in the natural voice and community choirs movement. The movement believes that singing is everybody's birthright, to express joy, celebration, and grief, and to aid healing, to accompany work, devotion, and the rituals of life, without worrying about having a good voice or getting it right. Singing is a part of life and a way of building communities. Here's Frankie singing The Lover's Ghost.

0: That was Frankie Armstrong singing The Lover's Ghost. Here is a second version of The Lover's Ghost. Basic to the story is the belief that the ghost must part from the living when the cock crows. This version was collected in 1953 from Mrs. Cecilia Costello, a 65-year-old Birmingham woman of Irish parentage. It is sung for us by Ewan McCall.
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1: That was Ewan McCall singing The Lover's Ghost. Here's Peggy Seeger singing The Grey Cock.

That was Peggy Seeger singing The Grey Cock. Thank you for listening to Glad for Trad with Dennis and Judy Cook and Doug McLennan. We'd love to hear from you. You can email us at trad@judycook.net. 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This is WOBC, Oberlin, 91.5 FM, Oberlin College and Community Radio. Registered voters can drive to the Lorain County Board of Elections in Lorain and cast their ballot. It's only a 20-minute trip from Oberlin. Don't forget to bring a federal ID or your Ohio driver's license. You can also use an original copy of your housing or utility bill with your name and current address to prove current residency, along with your Social Security number. Your opinion only really counts when your vote is counted. Next, we have Custer LaRue singing Lady Gay. This is child ballad number 79 and is often called the Wife of Usher's Well. It's a case of excessive grief preventing the dead from resting easy. But once again, the dead must part from the living when the cock crows. This version was put together from several collected in the mountains of Kentucky and Virginia in the first half of the 20th century.

That was Custer LaRue singing Lady Gay. The story of The Ghost So Grim is of vengeance wreaked upon a young man who took unfair advantage of a young woman. The ballad is also known as The Dreadful Ghost or Flame of Fire. There are several sources for this song, but the unusual 5-4 rhythm of this version comes from the singing of Betsy Pike. Brian Peters sings and plays melodeon.

That was Brian Peters singing The Ghost So Grim. Next, we have Betty and Norman MacDonald singing Jean Jameson's Ghost. Jean Jameson was a street vendor of fruit, hanged March 7th, 1829, for killing her mother with a poker in a fit of passion. She was the last person to be hanged in Newcastle upon Tyne. Billy Ellison, her lover, testified at her trial, and her ghost haunts the quayside area seeking vengeance. The pant is a dialect word for a water pump or fountain. Beware the ghost who vengefully calls out about oranges and cornberries she is selling.

0: That was Betty and Norman MacDonald singing Gene Jameson's Ghost.
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1: The Bard of the Great Lakes, Lee Murdoch, tells us a tale from the age of sail of drunken incompetence and ghostly revenge. Lee's story is based on a real event in which a vessel named the Chicago Board of Trade sank during a storm in 1874. Rumor had it that the captain had scuttled the vessel for the insurance money. Fake news and rumor were rife even then. Here's Lee Murdoch singing The Ghost of Red Monroe.
2: Come all of you true sailor lads, likewise you landsmen too. I will tell you of a strange event, you may not think it true. On the Chicago Board of Trade, a handsome craft is ever made. I

But when we cleared the Buffalo Breaker with a short pull from the tug, the wind died out completely, we sat bobbing like a jug. So we dropped our anchor overside and rode Lake Erie's flowing tide.

back as the rain did pour and settled back into the schooner Moonlight Rock. Oh, the Moonlight lost her headgear and our lifeboat smashed in two. We were certainly a shaky lot with Huron in full view. There is nowhere a man can turn with no boat hanging from the stern.

By first watch of the evening, we were just off Saginaw Bay. 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

That was Lee Murdoch singing The Ghost of Red Monroe. Bob Weir sings Ghost Towns for us next. The lyrics of the song were written by Josh Ritter, an Oberlin graduate. 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

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The

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0: John Henry is usually portrayed in song as a tower of strength and a hero. John Henry's ghost touches, rather, on the terrible human cost associated with the construction of the Big Bend Tunnel in the early 1870s. The 6,500-foot-long tunnel was built to avoid an 8-mile bend where the Greenbrier River flows around the mountain. The legend of the race between John Henry and the steam-powered drill began here. It is said that his ghost still haunts the tunnel, and well, it should. Here's Dan Cunningham singing John Henry's Ghost.

That was Dan Cunningham singing John Henry's Ghost. A brigantine was a two-masted sailing vessel with a fully square-rigged foremast and at least two sails on the mainmast, a square topsail, and a gaff mainsail. In modern American terminology, the term brigantine now usually means a vessel with a foremast square-rigged and the mainmast fore and aft rigged, without any square sails at all. Janie Manili wrote our next song, Brigantine. It is sung here by Calico Jack. It's Janie and her late husband, Paul DeBlasi.

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That was Calico Jack singing Brigantine. Like the workers involved in the building of the Big Bend Tunnel, miners have traditionally worked in dangerous conditions for low pay. A calling on song is a song designed to get a crowd to gather. It lasts as long as necessary to achieve this goal. Here's John Conley singing Calling on Song for the Ghosts of Miners Past.

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What do you think of the program? 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